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5: Hello, South Valley. We've got a windy weekend on our hands. A wind advisory in effect over the Kern County Mountains, gust up to 65 miles per hour. And for the valley floor, a fire weather warning. It's in effect for the San Joaquin Valley and all the way north and including the Sacramento Valley. Wind gusts could be up to 35 miles per hour. And the stronger winds increase our fire danger. They also lower our temperatures, low to mid 80s in the afternoon. Overnight lows in the low to mid 50s. But on Monday, the wind goes away and we'll start getting warmer again. The 90s return Tuesday or possibly Wednesday at the latest. With the Central Valley's most accurate forecast, I'm KC24 Chief Meteorologist AJ Fox.
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1: Hey, Connor, you can play for Luke Bryan Farm Tour tickets. The game is simple. Do you know the K-Jug Morning Show?
2: Oh, nice.
1: The answer will be Gnarly Charlie or Trisha Dean or both. Okay?
3: Got it?
2: All right.
3: Who did what? Sailing instructor in Bahamas. Was that me or Charlie?
1: Trisha. Oh, I wish. Sorry, man. It was Gnarly Charlie.
3: Yeah.
1: And I wasn't very good either.
3: How about paramedic?
2: Trisha.
3: Yay!
1: I lost patience just doing the sailing. So.
3: What about a nanny?
2: Both.
1: Yeah! Right on.
3: What is the official sandwich of the Gnarly Morning Show?
2: It's got to be the blast. Bacon, lettuce, avocado, tomato.
1: Black, you win! Yes!
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4: Hello, South Valley. We've got a windy weekend on our hands. A wind advisory in effect over the Kern County Mountains, gust up to 65 miles per hour. And for the valley floor, a fire weather warning. It's in effect for the San Joaquin Valley and all the way north and including the Sacramento Valley. Wind gusts could be up to 35 miles per hour. And the stronger winds increase our fire danger. They also lower our temperatures, low to mid 80s in the afternoon. Overnight lows in the low to mid 50s. But on Monday, the wind goes away and we'll start getting warmer again. The 90s return Tuesday, or possibly Wednesday at the latest. With the Central Valley's most accurate forecast, I'm KC24 Chief Meteorologist AJ Fox.
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4: 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And the

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Saturday night. Crash My Playa is happening right now down in Cancun. And obviously, if you didn't know that, maybe you have FOMO as well. So I'm sorry, not sorry. We're in this together. Zach Top starts

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Vincent Mason, one of the hottest new artists to watch in 2026. 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

0: indoor golf facility.
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1: You can actually work on your golf game indoors.
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So Darius Rucker got engaged last year, and here's the thing. I congratulated him, like, the day after it happened. It was not announced yet. Nobody knew. I found out from somebody who happened to play golf with him in Eugene, Oregon. Saw him two nights later outside of Seattle. And he denied it. Looked at me like I had 10 heads, like, I don't know what you're talking about. I'm like,

0: Vincent Mason. It's B-Dub. I mistakenly, I was like, well, I didn't think in November when we saw each other during CMA week that we had met in person. I remember, no, the Class Up show in Bakersfield in the spring was when we had met. And I was, it just had been, you know, the year kind of runs together. You forget things and then everything. I'm like, no, I know we've hung out before. We literally hung out at the end of the night, you know, backstage. So yeah, it's all good. So my apologies for not recalling that moment because that was a fun night.
1: Hey, that's all right. I feel like I forget half the things that ever happened to me now. So it's all good.
0: Well, man, congratulations on a huge start to 2026. I know, I believe it was Spotify artist to watch for this year, which is massive. Because, you know, anytime a big streaming service, puts you out or you know, a big radio chain puts you on the radar, I mean, I would imagine you see an instant lift in people searching you out and listening to your stuff right off the bat. It's pretty instantaneous, I would think. Yeah.
1: Yeah, yeah, I would say so. I mean, I don't know. It's all, like you said, the year ran together last year. I feel like all the numbers, like when you're first starting, you notice all the numbers, and now it's like, you know, you just kind of shrug. You're like, it's great to get the nod, but, you know, I'm trying to just get back in on writing and making records. So that's where my head's at a lot of the times, but I am always glad when people tell other people to watch me, you know?
0: Yeah, it's like you chase the numbers too long. The art kind of takes a back seat. So you gotta like, you know, have that balance of you want to see how you're doing, but at the same time, you don't want to lose control on the artistic and creative process.
1: Yeah, I would say so. I think it hurts your headspace, you know, if that's what you're chasing, you're in the wrong area.

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athletes. I've talked to artists that worked in gas and oil. I have not talked to an artist that's been a scientist before. And that changes when Stephen Wilson Jr. is on the show next week.

Have you jumped on the 2016 trend? It's where you go back and post pictures of yourself from 2016, because apparently 2026 is the new 2016. I don't know the logic behind that at all. I think it's too early to tell. It's Beat Up Radio Saturday night. 2016 was a rough one for me, but hey, it looked good on social media. Why is he

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1: Presented by Eggland's Best. 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Steven Wilson Jr. on the show next weekend. This is his debut single. It's called Gary.

So what would you do with Gary? DM me at Beat Up Radio. Very simple. Just say stream it or skip it. 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
1: Hi, K-Jug. 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
1: That is correct. All right, so we got one. You got one right. So, Kelsey, this is about the farm tour. I need to name five things you find on a farm. 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
0: on K-Jug. 106.7 K-Jug Country. What's going on? My name is B-Dub. 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

couple of months, there's a Blake Shelton, Gwen Stefani divorce rumor. Well, he shut it down. He said he and Gwen are doing fine. And although he was impressed at some of the photos that he's seen online of the two of them, straight AI, but look real. So, rumor mill shut down at least this week. God's country's on BW Radio.

106.7 K-Chuck Country. What's going on? My name is B-Dub. 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

0: Saturday night. We're rolling from coast to coast. The current single from Vincent Mason is called Wish You Well. We're going to play a game around that song if you're down.
1: Oh, yeah. Let's do it.
0: Okay. We're playing a game called Wish You Well or Sounds Like Hell with Vincent Mason right now. I'm gonna drop some scenarios, and you just gotta say if it's good, you say wish you well. If it's not, you know, sounds like hell. So just kind of rapid fire, right. Go with your instinct. No need to explain. I mean, unless you want to defend yourself, that's cool. So here we go.
1: All right.
0: Scenario number one: an ex texts, "I had a dream about you last night."
1: Wish you well. Wish you well. I'll take that.
0: Okay. They're thinking about you, so yeah. Obviously you did something right.
1: Yeah. You know, I don't have any exes that I wouldn't, I would absolutely hate to hear from. So,
0: right.
1: You know, let's go wish you well.
0: Okay. Someone who dumped you now wants closure.
1: Sounds like hell. That sounds like hell. Just move on. I promise. It's not that serious.
0: I would say with the ex theme here, an ex posts, "Healing looks good on me," selfies.
1: I'm going to say wish you well, you know,
0: yeah.
1: Do your thing, do your thing. The people might think a certain way about that on their own. So I wouldn't have to do anything. So I'm going to say do your thing there. Wish you well with that.
0: Someone from your hometown says, "I always knew you'd make it." Spoiler alert. They did not always know that or communicate that to you growing up.

0: stick with Wish You Well, you know? Even though you know exactly what's happening, even though you know that they would have never thought that, still doesn't hurt, you know? People being nice, you'll take it.
1: An ex shows up front row singing every single word.
0: Sounds like hell, I think. It would be very jarring.
1: Someone who broke your heart sends a congratulations text after the song blows up.
0: It's got to land somewhere in the middle, but... Again, I'll stay with the positive theme of that sounds like Wish You Well.
1: Hey, you know what? They're paying their money to consume your music or buy a ticket to your show. It's all good,
0: B-Dub, everyone's just trying to figure it out. You know, people make mistakes, you make mistakes. But at the end of the day, if they're being positive, you know, we're all in it together.

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absolutely 100% stoked about the longest ride from Fisher House this year. It's B-Dub Radio. So last year, we did 5,800 miles in 12 days on the bike, raised almost $39,000 for Fisher House. We're going to roll out fundraising earlier this year. Like in the next few weeks, I'll share all the details. We've got to raise over 50 grand to hit our goal. 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

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To get those in, Thomas Rhett took his pregnant wife, Lauren, duck hunting for the first time. That was cute to see. Didn't

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1: My name is Roxanne.
0: Is it bad that I just went like this? In my head?
1: I'm not mad. It's all good.
0: I'm just making sure.

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0: Vincent Mason on the show. It's Beat Up Radio. You've gone from writing songs back home to standing on some pretty big stages over the last year and a half. What's been the most how is this my life moment for you so far?
1: Yeah, honestly, I think I've used the Opry a lot as an answer, and I do feel like that's true still. Like, that is when you move to Nashville hoping that country music is gonna like accept you and take you in, getting to play the Opry, it doesn't really get much bigger than that. But I would say singing with Parker McCollum, I think that was a big one. When I went to Ole Miss, I was getting into country music, but I didn't really know a lot of the red dirt, kind of left of center stuff. And my friends from Texas and Louisiana were playing Parker and Coe Wetzel. And it kind of just grabbed me and really inspired me in a different way. So for a long time, I was trying to write songs like Parker, and still do. But I think singing on stage with him in person was pretty cool. That was like one of the ones that hit closest to me, you know.
0: Talk about the red dirt scene. Guys like Cody Johnson, Parker McCollum. I would say they're the gateway drug to that real. That's just the first layer of the onion to that red dirt sound.
1: That's right.
0: It's how people get into it and get addicted to it.
1: That's right. Yeah, I would say so. I would say that they are the. Yeah, that's a great way to say it. The gateway.
0: The gateway.
1: And then there's so much other stuff. So much other stuff, and so many other great songwriters. Parker will send me songs too. Like, none of them have over, you know, 500,000 streams, and he's like, this is just gold. And I'm like, I don't know how he finds it all, but he's definitely well versed in the red dirt songwriter scene.

0: ride with a stripper in my elevator.
1: I'm done, JoJo. You win. You're going to the farm tour.
2: You want two tickets to Luke Bryan's farm tour with a parking pass.
1: Yeah. Woo. Now, when he said stripper, he's talking about taking paint off the walls. That's what.
2: Yes. Yeah, of course. Yes, absolutely.
1: Of course.
0: Mm-hmm. All right. Thank you.
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We're hanging with Vincent Mason tonight. It's Beat Up Radio Saturday night on From Coast to Coast. And I want to know what he wants people to feel when we hear his music. What does he want them to think about? See if we can get a little deep with Vincent coming up in about 10 minutes. Corey Kent on now with This Heart. I'm up to know.

tonight and next weekend. I am pumped about this. Look, I've had athletes that have become musicians. I've had oil and gas workers that have become musicians on the show. I've never talked to a legit scientist before. That changes next week when Stephen Wilson Jr. is on the show.

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Every year I do a long-distance motorcycle ride across the country to raise money for Fisher House Foundation. 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Firming up the details on that over the next week or two. I can't wait to announce the ride for 2026. Girl,

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Shane Prophet just put out a song that was about catching his dad cheating on his mom. And I got to tell you, it will stop you in your tracks. Go check that out when you have a chance. Here's his latest single, though. It's called

0: 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We're rolling from coast to coast. Logan, what are you up to, man?
1: I'm just driving home.
0: Did you just get off work?
1: Yep.
0: I'm sending this one out to you, all right?
1: Awesome. Thank you so much.
0: You got FOMO for Crash My Playa. This ought to help a little bit. Dustin Lynch, Riding Roads. 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

0: It's Beat Up Radio Saturday night. Your stuff, some of your songs feel very, you know, late night thoughts you probably shouldn't text. Are some of those stories, are they pulled from real life, or have you learned to indulge in and exaggerate a little bit in the songwriting over the years?
1: I think I always tend to exaggerate maybe a little bit here and there with like actual imagery, because I think it helps just kind of get the emotional feelings across a little bit when you have a little bit more concrete details. So, I mean, I'm all for exaggerating a little bit if it makes the story a little bit more interesting. But like I said, the heart of it, you hope that comes from a real place. And, you know, really, I think songwriting is so subconscious, especially the way that I do it and like the way that, you know,

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So I feel like late night thoughts that you shouldn't text is probably a great way to describe it, because I do sit up late at night writing songs a lot, and I kind of just I try to get out of the way, and you try to just sing what's on your mind. That's how you kind of really get to the root of what's on your mind. You can't be scared to, you know, say what you're thinking, and you kind of sometimes you find out what you're actually thinking when you write songs.

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I think it's going to be a great game. I think Indiana wins it, though. I don't think anybody's stopping them. I could be way wrong, but that's just what my gut says. Every

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1: Hey, Connor, you can play for Luke Bryan Farm Tour tickets. The game is simple. Do you know the K-Jug Morning Show?
2: Oh, nice.
1: The answer will be Gnarly Charlie or Trisha Dean or both. Okay?
3: Got it?
2: All right.
3: Who did what? Sailing instructor in Bahamas. Was that me or Charlie?
2: Trisha.
1: Oh,
3: I wish.
1: Sorry, man. It was Gnarly Charlie.
3: Yeah.
1: And I wasn't very good either.
3: How about paramedic?
2: Trisha.
3: Yay!
1: I lost patience just doing the sailing. So.
3: What about a nanny?
2: Both.
1: Yeah! You're right on.
3: What is the official sandwich of the Gnarly Morning Show?
2: It's got to be the black. Bacon, lettuce, avocado, tomato.
1: Black, you win! Yes!
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1: Hi, K-Jug. What is your name?
2: Kelsey.
1: That is correct. All right, so we got one. You got one right. So, Kelsey, this is about the farm tour. I need to name five things you find on a farm. Ready, go.
2: Goats, a tractor, cows, a horse, three blind mice, and some stray cats to get rid of this.
3: There you go. Always have stray cats. Well, you won, Kelsey, two tickets to the Luke Bryan Farm Tour with a parking pass.
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1: Yeah. Woo. Now, when he said stripper, he's talking about taking paint off the walls. That's what that is, of course.
2: Yes, absolutely.
1: Of course.
0: Mm-hmm. All right. Thank you.
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0: Good morning. You may or may not know that it's May. You may or may not also know that it is National Bike Safety Month. We have Bridget in studio with us this morning from Tulare County Association of Governments. Bridget, thank you for being in. I really appreciate it.
1: Thank you for having me. I appreciate it as well.
0: So I have as everyone can hear, a whole laundry list of questions that I know we are going to get to. And as we get to the answers of those, if we happen to go off in opposite directions on things, we're just going to take this how it goes. But again, with it being a National Bike Safety Month, what should people be familiar with as far as the Tulare County Association of Governments? What role do you play in general with the community before we talk about Bike Safety Month more specifically?
1: Well, that's kind of a loaded question. What does TCAG do and what role we play in Bike Safety Month? But we're a regional transportation planning and funding agency, and we do a whole lot of things and a whole lot of things in between. We collaborate with the cities and schools and the county and law enforcement, community partners, and we help to improve mobility, safety, air quality, and all of those things throughout the county. So one major part of that mission involves promoting safe and active transportation like bicycling.
0: I know I forget who it was, a representative with Tulare County Association of Governments in the studio with me doing the morning show.
1: That's
0: on
1: our
0: Classic
1: boss.
0: Rock 90.
1: Yes.
0: So yeah, we talked
1: Smalley.
0: About roundabouts.
1: Yes.
0: And I pointed out the one in particular in Visalia that's behind where the Aldi is.
1: Yes.
0: And that there's nothing else around there presently. And he did explain, and it makes sense. You build up the infrastructure first, and that way businesses can see, oh, they already have a roundabout here. They already have roads. So I feel good about building here. He also pointed out with roundabouts specifically that possibly, he didn't have information on it, that there may be more little fender benders at roundabouts, but fatalities have gone way down.
1: Absolutely.
0: As a result of roundabouts. Because and my explanation was, well, yeah, because when people come about a roundabout, if you haven't come across one in a while, they're a little confusing if you don't know how to and what the ins and outs, literally and figuratively, are of negotiating a roundabout.
1: Absolutely. Absolutely. It's a learning curve for some. And but once you get used to it, it works and it makes traffic more efficient. So we at TCAG like roundabouts. but for some, it takes a little while, and that's okay. But it does make things safer for our communities. So we're really proud of our roundabouts, and we love them.
0: And I appreciate them because as I'm driving to work every single morning, there's one that I have to take over where Santa Fe is. And I know that's one of the newer ones. But I never have to stop at that intersection anymore.
1: Yes.
0: Now at 4:35 or so in the morning as I'm making my way to the radio station. I look for headlights, obviously, but there's nobody at that intersection at that point.
1: Isn't it great? I go through that same one.
0: And I also have noticed, and we'll talk a little bit more about this as I'm getting away from our prepared script at this point, but there are a lot more bike lanes in Visalia now, and especially near schools. And you and I were talking about it a little bit before we got started, that around the schools, you'll see those green zones now. And I got to find out, my assumption is, and maybe you know, maybe you don't, that as someone who's behind the wheel, that when you see a green zone in front of you, you are supposed to stay clear of that green zone, that is just for bicyclists, unless the light turns green, and then obviously you have to ride through it. But it does force bicyclists to realize where you can go, maybe where you shouldn't go, to make sure that traffic always sees you.
1: Yeah, that's a safe space for bikes to exist. I do want to preface any statements I make about bike lanes with the fact that I am not a planner.
0: Okay,
1: so
0: fair enough. I will have your boss on again at some point.
1: Yes.
0: We'll talk about those
1: and
0: specifically.
1: We do have a plethora of planners that specialize in bike planning and things like that, bike and transit and different things. But yes, there are a lot of bike infrastructure planning going on, lots of things happening in that realm. So lots of things happening

0: And I think there's a lot to be proud of in Tulare County in that front.
1: I will say that I lived in San Francisco at one point before there were as many bike lanes there as there are now. The catalyst for that at the time was there was this group, and I forget the name of it, but I want to say it was every Friday between 4 and 6, the busiest time to be on the roads. They would, as a group, all start biking around different portions of San Francisco legally to point out there aren't specific areas for bicyclists to go. Where do you want us to go? Legally, we can do this, and we're doing it. And by doing what we can legally do, we're tying up traffic.
0: Mm-hmm.
1: So eventually the city had to look at it and say, okay, we see what you're doing.
0: Wow.
1: We got it. And now if you go there, I'm amazed mm-hmm. at how many dedicated bike areas there are. Not just a bike lane, but there's a median sometimes between the vehicle traffic and the bike. So
0: yeah.
1: vehicles can't even attempt to injure someone on a bicycle.
0: Yes, which is amazing. And it makes it so much safer for the cyclists.
1: Yeah, and that's one thing I will point out again. If you ever go to San Francisco, and I learned this the hard way, check your side view mirror before opening a door. I almost clipped a bicyclist once as
0: oh,
1: I opened
0: wow.
1: the door. And I heard some words from that bicyclist I had not heard in a very long time. I felt so bad because they're exposed on a bicycle, and I almost hit them with my car door.
0: Yes.
1: So, all right, so getting back to some of the things I definitely want to make sure that we do cover. Why is May specifically recognized as National Bike Safety Month, and why is it important here in the South Valley?
0: Well, it's set aside as a time to raise awareness about bicycle safety. Just as people start riding more when the weather gets warmer.
1: Good point.
0: It probably gets too warm here, but, you know, to each his own.
1: My bike tires are melting.
0: But we do see an increase in bicycle use, and people use them for commuting, for recreation, school travel, whatever it may be. But just promoting safety helps to reduce the collisions and encourages healthier lifestyle and supports cleaner air, which we desperately need in our area.
1: Don't even get me started on that.
0: Yeah.
1: The air quality days that we have here in the Valley, and I talk about it on the air on 99.7 Classic Rock whenever the air quality index.
0: Yeah.
1: I never even heard that term until I moved here to the Valley.
0: It's definitely a popular topic here. So that's also a huge reason to use a bike instead of a vehicle to help keep our air clean. Just a shameless plug, we also have an air quality art contest for kids that we do start when school starts, and have kids draw ways that they can help keep the air clean by walking, biking, and doing other kinds of active transportation. And we award them with bikes and safety gear. So that's a cool
1: wow.
0: thing that we do for kids also.
1: Now, have you noticed either personally or with, again, the Tulare County Association of Governments that I would imagine this is the case. I know it was when it came to doing fire drills at the house. The kids would learn about it in school and then immediately come home and said, we have to do a fire drill. This is my homework assignment. That sometimes getting to the kids about bike safety and other things like that, if you've got mom and dad that bike as well, maybe there are some things that they weren't aware of in making sure they keep themselves safe, they keep the kids safe when they bike, that you go through the kids to get to the rest of the family.
0: That's absolutely true. So with this, it's definitely an education component for the family. So a lot of people, parents especially, weren't raised with bike safety rules or rules that required them to wear helmets or any rules at all.
1: Mm-hmm.
0: So a lot of times kids go home and teach their parents what they've learned at our bike rodeos, or, you know, things that they've seen and learned when they come see us, or they, you know, experience what we have to teach them. So it's been a really cool experience to teach parents and children about bike safety, and then have the parents follow the children's lead even in that regard. So just a really cool experience.
1: Maybe I'm getting ahead of myself. I said I wasn't going to do this ahead of time. Maybe it's on one of these sheets, but you mentioned helmets.
0: Mm-hmm.
1: Legally, does everyone who rides a bike have to have a helmet, whether you are

0: a child or an adult, or as an adult, do you have the choice to wear a helmet or not? Do you know?
1: Adults can choose to wear a helmet, okay, but children are required to wear a helmet. They can be cited for not wearing a helmet, okay, and parents are responsible for paying any subsequent fees.
0: So even if it's the parent there with the child, and the parent said, well, it's my kid, I'm watching him, he's safe. At what age does that end? You become quote unquote adult, and you don't have to necessarily wear a helmet.
1: 18. So okay. Adulthood, you can decide.
0: So my son would still have to. I'll have to tell him.
1: Yeah. At 18, you can decide whether you want to bust your head open or not. So that's your choice.
0: And so. I got a bike a couple of years ago as a Christmas present for my wife, and I love getting out, especially this time of year before it gets way too hot. Or if I do it in the summer months, it'll be in the early morning hours on the weekend or late in the afternoon during the week, just getting out there. And I always make sure I have my helmet on. And It's not a matter of inconvenience at all at this point. It's, this is going to keep me alive. Mm-hmm. God forbid, again, if a car, truck, SUV, whatever, You don't see it. If you don't see a branch in the road and you take a header, it's the same thing. I rollerblade on occasion as well, and I always make sure helmet on, wrist guards on, all the deals that you look a little dorky, fine, but guess what? You'll be coming home in one piece.
1: Exactly. And that's the point of it all. It's worth it to save your life. You don't know. You trust yourself maybe, but can you trust other people to do what they're supposed to do? So
0: you also mentioned the bike rodeos.
1: Yes.
0: What are those all about?
1: So we do bike rodeos, which are learning opportunities for kids. We've done them for adults also. excuse me. But the bike rodeos are opportunities for kids to practice learning how to ride a bike properly. So we teach them how to learn hand signals, teach them how to obey traffic rules, and we set up a course where they have to navigate makeshift streets and cars, and we've even set up like roadblocks and road hazards and different things, people in the road. So setting up situations that might occur coming between cars, making sure they understand they need to make eye contact with drivers before they cross the street, make sure they're looking both ways, all of those things that might make them unsafe in their neighborhood. And we usually try to tailor it depending on what the issues are in their particular neighborhood. Encounter a lot of issues with pedestrian safety or not having a lot of infrastructure or different situations. So whatever the needs are, we try to tailor the bike rodeo to whatever those particular needs are of the community.
0: My son mentioned he's not 18 yet. He's actually 17. He's his learner's permit, hasn't gotten his driver's license yet. And one thing that I've instilled in him is when you approach an intersection and there's other traffic, look at the wheel. Whether they have a hubcap or just a traditional wheel, that's how you can tell if that vehicle is stopping or if it's going to do one of those California stops and immediately assume the right of way. As a bicyclist as well, and, you know, definitely make sure that you make eye contact with the driver, but sometimes you can't. And in that case, I always look down to see, is it a rolling stop or are they actually going to stop at this intersection? And then at which case, I'll definitely make sure I make eye contact before I go forward.
1: Absolutely. That's a great rule of thumb to use. And we try to make sure that kids know that if they are riding in areas of high traffic, that they know how to do that safely, so that they need to walk their bike across the street or they need to obey the traffic signs just like a car would. They can't just go across the street because they're a cyclist or a pedestrian. They need to obey the same rules as driving traffic as well.
0: Now I'm going to date myself a little bit and then we'll get back to the script, I promise.
1: Okay.
0: but the thinking, and I want to even say the laws on this changed when I was younger, and I used to bike a ton when I was a kid. I had a friend of mine who lived in the next town over, and every summer day I would be biking to hang out with her and then bike back home. And man, great shape doing that now that I think about it. But the thinking at the time was, and this was in rural Illinois, that you wanted to bike –

0: going against traffic so that you were biking towards the cars coming front towards you so that, in theory, they're going to see you more. My understanding now is the thinking, at least, is just the opposite, which makes more sense to me. You want to go with the flow of traffic.
1: Yes.
0: Is that just the thinking on it, or is there a law that says you have to go with the flow of traffic?
1: That is the rule.
0: Is it
1: so,
0: really? Okay.
1: Yes. Bicyclists are supposed to travel with the flow of traffic. They're also like a moving vehicle. So they should be driving with the flow of traffic. I would say probably the exception would be younger children who are riding on the sidewalk, may not understand that particular concept. And, you know, little kids may not be driving on bike lanes and stuff like that. So that may matter a little less. And they're probably traveling with a parent or something and practicing differently. But otherwise, someone commuting, they would need to ride with the flow of traffic. That's the safest way so that cars can see you when they're turning and maneuvering and driving.
0: That brings up another issue, and you just said it, when it comes to kids on sidewalks, I completely get that. But when I see adults on bikes, on sidewalks, it says sidewalk, not side bike. Is there a rule about that, or is that just a common courtesy thing?
1: I think that probably depends on the city ordinance. So it depends on what city you live in and what that says. I think that may differ according to each city.
0: Makes sense. Yeah. All right. So that kind of segues into now getting back to this trip.
1: Let's get back. Okay.
0: What are the most important safety tips when talking to cyclists that you want them to remember? I'm sure we talked about a couple of them already.
1: Yeah.
0: Which ones did we not get to?
1: So we did definitely emphasize it's important to wear your helmet.
0: Yeah.
1: You want to protect your brain at all costs, following the rules of the road. Definitely want to be visible. So wearing all black is not a good idea. We want to wear bright colors, especially if you're riding at dusk or early in the morning. Use bike lights, reflectors, and make sure that you're just highly visible. That's just a really good rule of thumb. And just definitely stay alert. No earbuds, headphones, and stuff like that. It can be really distracting and not allow you to hear the things you need to hear going on around you. It's tempting to zone out and have your music going and, you know, all of that. But it's helpful to be able to hear, especially when crossing the train tracks. Trains are mysteriously quiet when it goes. Even though they have a blaring horn, there's been so many fatalities, especially in Tulare County. It's really important to be able to hear. Also, knowing hand signals are helpful so that drivers can predict what you're going to do. That'll kind of help them to know how to maneuver or when to stop and wait for you. And then making sure kids know the rules of the road and know how to ride with the flow of traffic, that's also helpful as well.
0: When it comes to the earbuds, I have to admit that when I do ride, I like listening to the station, obviously, 99.7 Classic Rock. But is that, again, more of a common courtesy thing, a helping yourself thing, or is there a rule or a law against that? And I ask because it's my understanding, at least, that in California, if you have earbuds in, if you're driving, I think, don't hold me to this, but I remember at least this was the law years ago. I don't know if it still is, that you can only have one earbud in your ear. You do have to have one ear free to hear trains, to hear loud noises outside your vehicle. Does the same hold true for bicyclists, or is it just more of a, hey, you probably really should for your own safety?
1: I believe it's the same for bicyclists.
0: Okay.
1: But the safest thing is to have nothing. I can't remember if it is like an actual law or rule or not for bicyclists.
0: Okay.
1: But of course, the safest thing is to have nothing. Is it less fun? Probably. But is it the safest thing? Of course.
0: Yeah. Always err on the side of safety. So
1: yes.
0: The other side of the equation, talking about vehicles, what should motorists keep in mind with, again, the fact that there are a lot more bicycle lanes now here in the South now, and not just in Visalia, but other cities as well, and those green zones. And as you pointed out, now that the rain has stopped for the most part, every once in a while we'll still get a passing shower or two, people are biking more, especially on the weekends. What do we as motorists need to be aware of?
1: We definitely want to make sure we give...

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with a Z, and it's time to play the hits. Welcome to the most impactful countdown to country music. 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I mean, their cowboy hats at the blackjack tables, boots walking through casino lobbies at 2 o'clock in the morning, and somewhere right now, somebody just lost about 20 bucks listening to Ella Langley on a slot machine. We got a big weekend ahead of us. Going to be talking ACM moments, country stars taking over Vegas, behind-the-scenes stories from the CT.

0: 1040 Redneck Carpet, and as always, all things country. So grab your drink, crank it up loud, let's make a little noise from the neon capital of the world, because this weekend's countdown is locked, loaded, and just minutes away. But first, we're going to take a look back to last weekend when Luke Combs was sitting tall at number one with Sleepless in a Hotel Room.
1: I got

joining us from the MGM Grand Garden Arena in Las Vegas. That's last week's number one ACM nominee for Entertainer of the Year, Luke Combs, right there. Was sleepless in a hotel room. And I bet you he's been sleepless the past couple of nights right here at the MGM. You got Fitz playing the hits. Can Luke Combs hang at the top spot for another week? Well, we're about to find out. The countdown begins now. Viva Las Vegas! Ah. Yeah, somebody hit

Worth Your Wild from Russell Dickerson, backing up two spots to number 40 this week. And I want to give a quick shout out to Tiffany in Tulsa, Oklahoma, who just hit me up on TikTok. She says, all right, Fitzy, be honest. What is the most dangerous thing that you've done so far in Vegas during ACM weekend? All right, Tiffany, first of all, I sprung my ankle last night on the strip. I'm not kidding you. And my version of dangerous now is ordering medium salsa after 9 p.m. But I will say this. Last night, somebody convinced me to walk through the MGM casino at like 1 in the morning. And I'm pretty sure that I saw three country singers, a guy dressed like Elvis, and somebody crying while eating shrimp cocktail all within about 14 seconds. Only in Vegas, baby. And you know what? That's kind of what the ACM weekend feels like. Country music, chaos, cowboy boots, bad decisions, and somehow memories that we're all going to laugh about forever. And speaking of real life kind of songs, Ashley McBride is lined up right now, ready to roll, sitting at number 39 with What If

Ashley McBride right there with her latest What If We Don't, extending her stay for another week at number 39, and Fitz playing all the hits. And next up, it is the tribute to the blue-collar fixer types. You know who I'm talking about? Just like my daddy was. Green Beret Bob. The hard-working, down-to-earth guys who could build or repair just about anything. And man, I am definitely not one of those guys. That's why I count backwards every weekend from number 40 to number 1. Stephen Wilson Jr. right now describing that kind of guy named Gary at number 30.

0: native Stephen Wilson Jr. Such a unique individual. Carrying on with Gary, easing back two places to number 38. You got Fitz playing the hits, doing it from the MGM Grand Garden Arena, getting ready for the Academy of Country Music Awards in Las Vegas. And coming up, Shane Proffitt may have accidentally just come up with the most country song idea of all time. And I might just get some songwriting credit for it. The details next.
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1: Hey, it's Fitz from the Country Top 40 Countdown, and we got to talk about this for a second. You finally get the house cleaned up, you're feeling good, maybe even tell yourself, all right, we're turning a corner here. 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
9: Oh, nice.
8: The answer will be Gnarly Charlie or Trisha Dean or both. Okay?
10: Got it?
9: All right.
10: Who did what? Sailing instructor in Bahamas. Was that me or Charlie?
9: Trisha.
8: Oh,
10: I wish.
8: Sorry, man. It was Gnarly Charlie.
10: Yeah.
8: And I wasn't very good either.
10: How about a paramedic?
9: Trisha.
10: Yay!
8: Yeah, I lost patience just doing the sailing. 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
10: What about a nanny?
9: Both.
8: Yeah! You're right on.
10: What is the official sandwich of the Gnarly Morning Show?
9: It's got to be the Black. Bacon, lettuce, avocado, tomato.
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1: Thank you, Hudson. That's my Texas brother right there. And we're back to the hits, doing this from the MGM Grand Garden Arena in Las Vegas, Nevada, getting ready for the American Country Music Awards show. And we're on the CT40 stage right now, though. Here's Hudson. He's got number 30.

0: Ain't You Pretty from Hudson Westbrook. Checking in number 37 for the second week running. And you got Fitz playing all the hits on the Country Top 40. And you know, sometimes the best country song ideas happen completely by accident. And that might be exactly what happened when I was hanging out with Shane Proffitt recently.
1: All right. You know you're hanging out with Shane Proffitt when?
2: He brings you a Busch Light.
1: Boom. And by the way, that's an idea for a song, like how everything can be fixed with a handshake and a beer, right? You just made me think about that.
2: Handshake and a beer.
1: Right? Come on. There's something there for you.
0: You could almost hear the chorus already, right? Handshake and a beer. Sounds like the kind of song to get played right here on the countdown. I don't know. We got to get on that.

0: 2, the number 36 with Long Live Country. And here's another dude who echoes that point of view. Yeah, sort of like the same guy stepping up to number 35. You know, loves his hunting, loves his fishing, loves making flowers, plowing huge amounts of acres and planting flowers for his wife, Gwen Stefani. That's right, the country music playing, flower planting, Blake Shelton with Let Him In Anyway.
1: Number 35.

That was Blake Shelton's latest, Let Him In Anyway. What a powerful and beautiful song, Blake. He's got a repeat week right there at number 35. Doing this thing from the MGM Grand Garden Arena in Las Vegas, and it has been a week. Got some more ACM news coming your way in just a little bit. But right now, though, checking in with Kenny Chesney at number 34 with a brand new debut called Carry On.

at number 34 with Carry On. And I love it, Kenny. You know what? One thing I've learned in life, wherever you are, be there. Like, fully there. Doesn't matter if you're changing tires, teaching kids, pouring coffee, or chasing a dream. People notice the folks who show up all in. And Luke Combs figured that out early. He said before he made it big, he would drive to Nashville and hit songwriter rounds, hang around the Opry, just meet as many people as he possibly could. And he finally realized, you know what, man? You got to be present to win. So he packed up, moved to town, and the rest is country music history. And now Luke's one of the biggest names on the planet. And the Luke Combs takeover keeps on rolling from the MGM Grand Garden Arena in Las Vegas, Nevada. He's got number 33 with B.

0: hits. What a brand new debut. Love it. Be By You. Starting off at number 33. Have a feeling that's going to be another number one for him. It's all going down for real from the MGM Grand Garden Arena in Las Vegas. Hey, by the way, look for me on TV. I'm going to be waving at you. And some of the biggest names in country are taking the stage this weekend. But every one of them were once just hoping for a little bit of airplay on the radio. And we're going to give you a brand new artist. And we're going to give this individual a chance to shine amongst the stars. Your CT40 launch pad is coming up next. CT40 Mission Control. We are go for launch after this.
1: One. And liftoff.
0: Hey, it's Fitz from the Country Top 40 Countdown, and we got to talk about this for a second. You finally get the house cleaned up, you're feeling good, maybe even tell yourself, all right, we're turning a corner here. 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
1: What's up, Kelsey? I appreciate you for that. Welcome back to the hits of the Country Top 40. And, of course, we're all doing this thing right now from the MGM Grand Garden Arena in Las Vegas, bringing you to the party at

few fireworks of his own, going up one to number 32 on the Country Top 40 with Fitz. And I'm going to give you a little taste of small town America right now from up-and-coming artist Graylin James. Listen to the lyrics of this song, just brilliantly written. It's called Water at a Wedding, number 31.

0: 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Get you some. There she is. I can see the launch pad right now. And in a town like Nashville, it can feel like there's a million people all trying to launch at the exact same time. Everybody's got a guitar, everybody's got a dream, and everybody's hoping that their song becomes the one that finally breaks orbit on the country top 40. Well, let me introduce you to Jacob Hackworth, whose rocket ship already seems like it's leaving the atmosphere. He grew up in rural Missouri, far from the bright lights of Music Row. You know, just a kid obsessed with music, teaching himself guitar, singing, writing songs, slowly discovering that he might actually have something special. And at 22 years old, Jacob packed it up and headed to Nashville and entered the songwriting galaxy. And before long, CT40 Mission Control started paying attention. He helped write Bailey Zimmerman's monster hit song, Rockin' a Hard Place.
1: But we're caught in between a rock and a hard place. Red wine.
0: And that got him his first taste of that number one stratosphere as a songwriter. And now he's making a run as an artist too. CT40 Mission Control, clear the runway and fire up the boosters. Jacob Hackworth is officially go for launch with

Raylan James scooting up one more to number 31 with a brilliant song called Water at a Wedding. And you got Fitz playing all the hits. I'm going to jump into the captain's seat right now, if you don't mind, in this big old rocket. I've got an artist that you need to hear, like, right now. And first, before every radio station in the world is playing them, well, I like to be the first to play them.

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What a great one. But here's what matters. What did you think of the song, Ryan? Is Jacob on the way to the top as a possible CT40 artist on the charts? You can send me a message right now, Facebook, Instagram, TikTok, just three words. 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
0: Da-da-da-da. 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
0: Straight out of the MGM Grand Garden Arena right here in Las Vegas. Welcome to the Country Top 40. You got Fitz playing all the hits, and it's your one-stop shop for all things ACM Awards. That's right. All things country music, and honestly, all things cowboy boots and controlled chaos this weekend here in Vegas. And the neon is glowing. The country stars are roaming everywhere, mostly through the casinos. I just got done singing some karaoke in a casino lobby, and you know what? Now we're officially rolling through another massive countdown together. We're 10 songs in with 30 still locked, loaded, and ready to roll. Let's do this.
7: Number 30
0: goes to Alexandra Kay and her song called Straight for the Home.

That was Straight for the Heart from Alexandra Kay, climbing up one to number 30. And you got Fitz playing all the hits up now. Former college golf stud. A lot of people don't know this. Yes, he was a golf stud.

out over at Lipscomb University in Nashville, Tennessee. Dustin says he still plays from time to time, you know, when the tour schedule allows for it. Did you know, not only can the dude play golf, he's also an unbelievable pilot. All the time, man, that dude is up in the air.

Dustin Lynch notches off another week at number 29 with Easy to Love. And check it out. We're going to go from Dustin to Dan. Yeah, Dan and Shay with a song they wrote after losing a close friend and mentor, Ben Vaughn. And he was with the Warner Chappell Company. He was the Warner Chappell Publishing Head. And I'm telling you, this one goes out to Ben. And anyone having an issue right now in their life, if you need to talk to someone, just reach out. Tell them you need some help and just say so. Here's Dan and Shay.

0: Jane and Shay was Say So. Just an amazing song that'll stop you right there in your tracks. Checking in at number 28 for another week. The freedom you are experiencing right now was fought and earned by the proud men and women who served our nation. Ain't that right, Dad? Here's my dad, who just passed away on March 18th. Green Beret Bob. And your CT-40 troop salute is supported by my friends at Sleep Number.
1: This is Green Beret Bob. This is my son. I proudly served my country from 66 through 72 with the Army Special Forces. We live in a land of the free because of our brave men and women, past and present. This is our troop salute.
0: And I'm going to tell you, this story right here got me. During Military Appreciation Month, an 88-year-old Army veteran named Ed Bombas from Michigan started going viral online after people learned that he was still working at 88 years old because he lost his pension years ago. And instead of just scrolling past his story, Americans showed up big time. Donations pouring in from all over the country and helped Ed finally retire. But you know what? This is the part that really hits me different. After all that support, Ed decided that he wanted to help other veterans too. So now, at 88 years old, he's part of a nationwide effort helping struggling veterans and military families all across America. And that is what I've always loved about our military community, y'all. My dad would always say to me, service doesn't stop when the uniform comes off. It becomes part of who you are. So this weekend, from all of us here at the Country Top 40, from the bright lights of Las Vegas at the ACM Awards weekend, we salute Ed Bombas and every soldier, sailor, airman, Coast Guardsman, Marine, National Guard member, veteran, and military family member out there. 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We live in the land of the free because of the brave.

0: daddy, the late and great Toby Keith, released American Soldier back in 2003, and the song marched all the way to number one on the country top 40 countdown in 2004. 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It's ACM weekend. And coming up, Lauren Elena isn't afraid to get real honest in her songwriting. And she's going to tell you why when we get back.
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0: Hey, it's Fitz from the Country Top 40 Countdown, and we got to talk about this for a second. You finally get the house cleaned up, you're feeling good, maybe even tell yourself, all right, we're turning a corner here. And then boom, spring hits, rain comes in, the dogs run outside, they run back in, and now it looks like a mud wrestling match happened in your living room. Yeah, not anymore, because we got Muddy Mats, and I'm telling you, game changer. We've got one at every door, front door, back door, garage.

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0: Welcome back to the Hits on the Country Top 40 with Fitz. Yes, ladies and gentlemen, doing this thing from the MGM Grand Garden Arena in Las Vegas. Look for me on TV on Sunday, by the way. I'm going to be waving at you, all right? I'm going to be winking at you. Getting ready to head down to the CT40 vault for some country music history in a couple of minutes. Right now, though, ZJK, Zach John King with Get to Drinkin'.

country newcomer ZJK, Zach John King, making some serious noise right now, spending another week on the countdown at number 27 with Get to Drinking. Yeah, I'm in Las Vegas right now. Welcome to the Country Top 40, getting ready for the ACM Awards. And you know, the songs that really hit us, you know, they're usually the honest ones, the ones that came from heartbreak, chaos, bad decisions, you know, just real life stuff. And Lauren Elena says that's exactly why she writes the way she does. Lauren says people sometimes look at artists like they've got it all figured out, but she wants fans to know that she's been through breakups, struggles, and hard times too. That she's just a normal person trying to figure out life like the rest of us. And honestly, I think it's that kind of honesty is what makes country music work. Here she is alongside Chase Matthew. Lauren Elena checking in right now, number 26 with All My Exes. Another

All My Exes from Lauren Elaine and Chase Matthew holding steady at number 26 this week. And you got Fitz playing all the hits. And you know what? I'm just a long, tall Texan, 6'7" on the Las Vegas Strip, headed to the ACM Awards. Man, what a trip. Boots hitting pavement, neon lights glow, cowboy hats and casinos everywhere I go. Just saw a country singer dancing by a roulette wheel. Somebody singing George Strait like they just signed a record deal. There's glitter on the sidewalks, guitars in every bar, and somehow every cowboy in Vegas now thinks he's a star. Meanwhile, I'm just out here trying to survive buffet lines and dodging slot machines and overpriced cocktails with limes. But you know what, y'all? There's something kind of magic about country music and Vegas nights. And we're bringing it to you from the Country Top 40 Countdown. And man, what a sight. As we continue this countdown right now from the MGM Grand Garden Arena, kicking the saloon doors open at number

Take them boots off. That's Boots Off from John Party. Still camping out at number 25 on the Country Top 40 Countdown. We're counting them down from the MGM Grand Garden Arena in Las Vegas for ACM Weekend. And you got Fitz playing all the hits. And check this out. Luke Bryan just texted me back after I asked him what he was doing before the award show. And Luke said, buddy, I've walked about 14 miles through this casino, lost my phone twice, waved at three people that I thought were Lionel Richie, and somehow ended up eating nachos in a sequin jacket at 1 o'clock in the morning. I don't know what I'm doing. Honestly, that sounds exactly like ACM Weekend in Vegas. Number 24 right now, Luke Bryan with Country.

0: country, and she knows it. From Luke Bryan, riding out another week at number 24 on the Country Top 40 with Fitz. And you know, long before Low Cash had the hits, all the sold-out crowds, the chart success, they got encouragement from the legendary Bob Kingsley himself, the man who started this countdown.
1: Well, it goes all the way back before we were even on the radio. Jeffrey Steele said, there's this guy that you have to meet, and his name is Bob Kingsley. And we were like, well, of course, Bob Kingsley, the countdown. And he says, yeah, he's a dear friend of mine, and he's going to love Low Cash. I just know it. So we all got together one day, and we just hung out. And we hit it off, that like friends outside of all this crazy business.
2: Right.
1: And I'll never forget, he said, someday you're going to be on the radio. And when you are, you're going to hit the top 40. And when you do, I'm going to call you. Wow. And I'm gonna tell you, I'm going to give you the heads up because I'm going to celebrate it with you. And I'll never forget, he called us up and said, it's time to tune in, boys. You did it.
2: And
1: it's just a phone call.
2: Yeah, he took the time to do that, right?
0: In a business that could feel pretty tough and unpredictable, the legendary Bob Kingsley taking the time to personally call Low Cash when they finally cracked the top 40. It just says everything about who he was. And I am honored to be sitting in his studio and behind his microphone every weekend when I'm broadcasting from Texas. Number 23, the boys he loved, Low Cash with Ron Hartz.

backing up to and landing at number 23. Welcome to the hits on the Country Top 40 with Fitz, doing this thing from the MGM Grand Garden Arena in Las Vegas. And I'll tell you, a duet that is quickly gaining icon status right now. Between the two of these artists, they have racked up, let me do my calculations, 7 ACM nominations this year. We got Ella Langley and Morgan Wallen with I Can't Love You Anymore. And number 22.

0: Can't Love You Anymore from Ella Langley and Morgan Wallen. Racking up 8 places to number 28. Now, folks, that is what you call a jump. That is what you call the Leap of the Week Award recipient. 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All right, right over here. And if we could all get together, let's give Morgan and Ella an attaboy and an attagirl.
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2: 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I remember my Honda SL100 with number 5 on the handlebars. 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

Yes, Z-Top, Zach Top in the Country Top 40 with Fitz Super Stash Club. Yes, he is a superhero amongst mustaches and country music. Getting ready to walk through the CT40 vault in just a couple of minutes. First now, stopping.

0: South of Sanity from Z-Top. Zach Top right there, heading north one spot to number 21. And as promised, it's that time again. Yeah, we're going to take a brief break from the show and venture down into the CT40 vault. Yes, I have the ability to teleport from Las Vegas back to Texas. We're doing the Country Top 40 right now. We're at the MGM Grand Garden Arena in Vegas. But let me teleport, please, back to the CT40 vault. Man, I felt like I just got beamed down somewhere. Here I am back in the vault. And by the way, your ticket to the vault is brought to you by my friends at O'Reilly Auto Parts, your professional parts people. And all I got to do right now is walk up to our unbelievable eye retina scanner. I'm the only person in the world with the access to get in this place. So let me walk. Ah, it is so bright.
1: Hello, Fitz. Please step in front of the retina eye scanner.
0: All right, just go ahead and check out my eyeball right there.
2: Are we going to the award show? Can you introduce me to Luke?
0: Which Luke? Wait a second. No, I mean, I'm going, yes, but you can't go. You're bolted to the wall. You're an eye retina scanner.
2: Oh, yeah. Bummer. I guess you can go inside now. Access granted.
0: Okay, thank you. There it is. We are in. You know, sometimes I actually feel a little bad for her. All right, anyways, let's begin our journey in the year of the national debut of Mr. Rogers' Neighborhood.
3: It's a beautiful day in this neighborhood, a beautiful day for a neighbor. Would you be mine? Could you be mine?
0: Apollo 8 became the first manned mission to orbit the moon and send home the unforgettable Earthrise image, that beautiful photo. And over on your country radios, it was the year that a country artist from Bossier City, Louisiana, scored his fourth number one.

The year was 1968, and that was David Houston with Have a Little Faith. And let's go this way. We're going to rocket forward another 22 years. The technology is changing. Fashion is changing. But one thing remains, great country music. And this one became the very first number one song for an artist.

Me Hold On, released back in February of 1990 from his debut album, Country Club. Follow Me This Way. We're going to move now another 29 years. We got a long walk getting our steps in. And the world had never even heard of COVID yet. And Carrie Underwood was on top of the country music game, winning the ACM for Entertainer of the Year in 2019.

We're sitting at the MGM Grand Garden Arena right now in Las Vegas, and in 2019, that was your ACM Entertainer of the Year, Carrie Underwood, with her hit song, Southbound. And I can't believe it, y'all. Our trip in the vault for this weekend is up, but you know I'm going to be hanging out with you next weekend, same time, same place. We're just going to chill together and learn some country music history. 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All right, follow me right over here. We're going to cross this threshold. As always, watch your step over this thing. All right, there you go. And can you give me a hand? Push as hard as you can now. Let's get this Dilly Buster. Dilly Buster? Size door to slam.

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Kid Myself from John Morgan, moving forward three spots to number 20 on the countdown. And welcome to the Country Top 40 with Fitz, playing all the hits from Las Vegas this weekend. Yes, it's ACM weekend, y'all. And how about this lineup? Hardy, Morgan Wallen, Eric Church, and Tim McGraw, all sharing the CT40 stage at number 19 with my

Love that song, MacArthur from Hardy, Morgan Wallen, Eric Church, and Tim McGraw moving up a spot to number 19 this weekend. And you know what? I really just, man, I love stories like this one. George Bird started out just opening up shows for Luke Bryan on tour, night after night, you know, earning the crowd the old-fashioned way. And somewhere along the road, those tour bus conversations turned into a collaboration. And now the two of them are riding straight up the country charts together. From tour opening act to top 20 hitmaker on the country top 40 with Fitz, here's George Burge and Luke Bryan with Ride, Ride, Ride, number 18.

Brian cranking it up one more to number 18 on the countdown. And check this out. Up again. It feels like this guy's been all over the country top 40 countdown lately. And that's fine with me. Luke Combs one more time. This time, number 17 with his former number one on the countdown. It's called Days Like These.

0: back 8 spots on the countdown to number 17 with Days Like These. Coming up on the Country Top 40 with Fitz as we do this thing from the MGM Grand Garden Arena in Las Vegas. It's ACM weekend. We're getting ready for the good stuff because good feels so good. And I'm going to tell you about a couple who spent their entire lives opening their home to kids who needed love that were suddenly facing losing their own home. But wait till you hear how one former foster child helped change absolutely everything. The good stuff is next.
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6: We're back to the hits on ACM Weekend, doing this from Las Vegas on the Country Top 40 with Fitz. And if you've been listening to me for a while, you know that sometimes I like to put artists on the spot during interviews and, you know, ask them to do things that sometimes they would normally, you know, want to do. You know what I mean? Come, just have fun with them. And let's just say that Bailey Zimmerman absolutely delivered. Check this out.
7: In the positivity, because you changed the game, you're doing it your way.
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7: And I, you know, I've seen you do it. 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
6: One of the reasons fans love Bailey Zimmerman is because the guy doesn't take himself too seriously. And I'd say ripping off your shirt during an interview definitely qualifies. Bailey right now is Chevy Silverado at number 16.

pushing forward one to number 16. That was Chevy Silverado from Bailey Zimmerman. You got Fitz playing all the hits on the Country Top 40 Countdown. And from Trucks, we're going to go to another popular songwriting topic in country music. Yep, get ready. Women. That's right. Women. Kane Brown right now with the plate. Number 15 was Woman.

0: Woman from Kane Brown, scooting up one to number 15. And I do the good stuff every single weekend because good feels good. And man, you know what? It's a good weekend this weekend. Doing it from the MGM Grand Garden Arena in Las Vegas. It's ACM weekend. There's some good stuff right there, but I got some more for you. And it's all brought to you by Muddy Matt. 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
1: That's the good stuff.
0: I want to tell you about Stephen and Loretta Rodriguez from Detroit, Michigan. And they never got rich raising foster kids. But man, they got wealthy in something way more important. Love. You see, for decades, they opened up their home to children who needed one, not for attention, not for praise, just because they believed every kid deserved to feel safe, loved, and seen. And they estimate that they helped raise somewhere between 60 and 70 foster children over the years. And recently, this sweet couple found themselves facing eviction. And here's where the story gets good. One of their former foster children heard about it, shared their story, and people started paying attention. That's when a local nonprofit stepped in and gifted Stephen and Loretta a fully furnished home where they could live rent-free for the next 2 years. Talk about life coming full circle. They spent years giving kids a home, and now all that love they put out into the world found its way back home to them. And that is the good stuff.

Love that song. That's the Good Stuff Song of the Week, Blake's version of Home. It took off big way back in 2008 on the country top 40, eventually climbing into the top five before going all the way to number one that summer. And little fun fact, Miranda Lambert actually sang harmony vocals on the track, which made the song feel even more real and heartfelt. And that's the good stuff. All brought to you by Muddy Matt. 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Now that's the good stuff. It's ACM weekend on the Country Top 40 with Fitz from the MGM Grand Garden Arena in Las Vegas. And we're going to pick things up at number 14 right now, getting so close to the top 10. Here's Vincent Mason.

Vincent Mason with Wish You Well, moving up to number 14 this weekend. Now, some people used to think that if you came off of a TV singing show competition that you couldn't be real country. And I say, yep, Morgan Wallen kind of blew that theory up. A lot of folks forget that Morgan actually got his start on NBC's The Voice back in 2014, but he will tell you the real lessons came long before television growing up in East Tennessee. Morgan says his parents taught him really early in life, if you want something in life, man, you got to work for it, and you got to treat people right along the way. And whether you love him or hate him, nobody's going to argue with the work ethic. Here's Morgan Wallen and Post Malone right now, number 13, with I Ain't Coming Back. It's ACM Weekend from the MGM Group.

double shot? Oh, yeah. Are you ready for a double shot of Morgan Wallen? Morgan Wallen of Post Malone right there holding strong at number 13 with I Ain't Coming Back. And we're going to go from Morgan to Morgan again. That's right. This guy's having a massive ACM weekend, picking up two huge nominations for Artist of the Year and Album of the Year. And the hits just keep on coming. Get ready for that Morgan Wallen double shot. Here he is again with Don't We.

0: Don't We, from Morgan Wallen, going up two spots on the Country Top 40 with Fitz to number 12. Coming up on the Country Top 40 with Fitz, it's an ACM weekend story that's going to hit a whole lot of hearts out there. A listener from Tulsa says one Miranda Lambert song helped her survive one of the hardest nights of her life as she was sitting alone in a car, crying in her mom's driveway after a divorce. And if you have ever had a country song feel like it was written just for you, then you're going to feel this one. Your CT40 fan favorite segment, Music with Memories, is next. 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

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You got Fitz playing all the hits on the Country Top 40 Countdown. Get ready for a Music with Memories you do not want to miss. It's coming up after this. We're already at number 11 right now with Don't

Jason Aldean with Don't Tell On Me, rising up to the ranks one more place to number 11. And I can't believe it. It is ACM weekend, doing this from the MGM Grand Garden Arena in Las Vegas. And it's time for your music with memories. That's right. Do you have a special song in your heart with your special memory attached to it? It's all brought to you by Muddy Matt. And these Muddy Mats are, I mean, they're going really, really fast. I'm telling you, because everybody loves them. 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B-U-Y, MuddyMAT.com. And I got a message from Amanda in Tulsa, Oklahoma. And she says, hey, Fitz. So everybody's talking about ACM Awards this weekend, all the glitz, Vegas, the stars and everything. But every time I hear Tin Man from Miranda Lambert, I don't think about award shows at all. I think about sitting in my mom's driveway in my little silver Corolla, just ugly crying after my divorce papers were finalized. I remember the air smelled like fresh cut grass and rain, and I had that song on repeat because it felt like Miranda somehow climbed inside of my heart and wrote down everything I couldn't say out loud yet. And I sat there for almost an hour just listening and crying and healing. And now every time I hear that song, I don't think about heartbreak anymore. I think about survival. Anyway, I figured ACM weekend was a perfect time to say thank you to country music, because sometimes a song doesn't just entertain you, it carries you. From your favorite fan, Amanda Richardson, Tulsa, Oklahoma. Hey.

0: Tin Man, your Music with Memories song of the week. Now, Tin Man never went all the way to number one on the country top 40, but it became one of the most powerful and personal songs of Miranda's entire career after she performed it at the ACM Awards back in 2017. Just her, a guitar, and a whole lot of heart. And what about you? Do you have a special song in your heart with your special memory attached to it? Three words. All you have to remember. 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And we'll be right back from the MGM Grand Garden Arena in Las Vegas. 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
8: 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And we are so proud of our boy, Corey Kent, even though he went and defected down to Texas. But I want to hear him with Coe Wessel in their new song, Rocky Mountain Low. 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
6: 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And I got to say what's up to the entire Country Top 40 family listening across the amazing state of Oklahoma on this ACM weekend with Corey Kent and Coe Wessel.

up one spot to number 10 this week. That was Rocky Mountain Low from Corey Kent and Coe Wetzel. Man, I love that song. Feels like a cold beer and a campfire all rolled into one. And up next, I love this. Chris Jansen says writing a song like his current hit really is not as easy as people think. He said he could sit down and write a big, heartfelt, poetic country song all day long, but writing something simple, honest, and everyday like me and a beer, that's the stuff that's hard to fake. And honestly, that's why country music really hits different, y'all, because sometimes the biggest songs aren't about fireworks or fancy words or, you know, sweet love songs. They're about a bar stool, a really, really long, long work week, and something cold in your hand while life figures itself out. From the Show Me State to the country top.

0: And a beer from Chris Jansen, stepping up one to number nine. And you got Fitz playing all the hits. Welcome to ACM Weekend. Doing this thing from the MGM Grand Garden Arena in Las Vegas. I'm going to be waving to you during the ACM Awards, all right? So make sure to look for me. So when you grow up in a musical household, chaos is just kind of a naturally occurring thing. It takes many, many hours to sound good on an instrument. And what I found out from Megan Maroney when I sat down with her recently is that it almost put her mother in a straitjacket.
1: You know, you grew up in a musical household. Would you sort of describe that, what it was like sort of growing up in the Maroney house?
2: A lot of loud pianos at like 8 a.m. My mom would be like, can y'all please go somewhere else with that? Wow. But it was me, my dad, and my oldest brother. And three-part harmonies at 8 a.m. on the weekends, you know. I don't know. They taught me how to play guitar. They both play piano. I took piano lessons, but I quit them. So I can play, but not well. And yeah, it was just always, my dad is either, we're either all singing or my dad is showing me music and forcing me to look at the lyrics of what he thinks is really cool.
0: All those noisy pianos weren't for nothing. It shaped the artist behind the songs we know and love. Megan Maroney right now, number 8 with Beautiful.

0: is from Megan Maroney and Beautiful Things, holding down the fort at number 8 for another week on the Country Top 40 with Fitz. Country Top 40. Coming up, Jordan Davis is going to take us back before the hits, the awards, and all the sold-out crowds, back to where his love for country music first started, riding around in a 1969 Jeep Grand Wagoneer. Stay with me. That's next. Country music's official countdown.
1: 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Here's a tale of Becky. Didn't know what to do.

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1: Josh Ross and Hate How You Look, holding strong at number 7 this week. And you got Fitz playing all the hits on the Country Top 40. And, you know, before the hits and the awards, Jordan Davis was just a Louisiana kid riding with his dad in an old 69 Jeep Wagoneer, headed to the hunting camp outside of Shreveport, Louisiana. And they'd just be listening to stuff like Neil Diamond on the radio. That's right, that Neil Diamond. And honestly, you know what? That's what it's all about, right? Those little memories, they stick with you forever, and you can still hear that heart inside the music Jordan makes today. Here he is now, Jordan Davis, turning it up at number 6. We'll turn this truck around.

0: spending a repeat week in at number 6 will turn this truck around. This portion of the Country Top 40 with Fitz is brought to you by the Home Depot. That's right, Memorial Day deals are happening at the Home Depot.
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0: What's up, Ella? And yes, I am proud to admit on the Country Top 40 with Fitz that I am an Ella fella. Getting closer and closer to this week's number one song and inside the top 5 right now with Ella Langley and B.

She, her, from Ella Langley. And yes, I admit, I am an Ella fella. That's what they call the guys who love Ella Langley right now. Ella fellas. Holding down number 5 this week on the Country Top 40. And speaking of ACM weekend here in Las Vegas, I got a message on TikTok. And it's from Katie in Phoenix. She says, hey, Fitz, me and the entire family are coming to Vegas in a couple of weeks. I know you're there right now for ACM weekend. What is something fun that we have to do on the Strip? All right, first off, Katie, prepare your feet. All right, Las Vegas ain't a city. It's a cardio program with slot machines. But real talk, just take the family down to the Bellagio fountains at night. You know, that never gets old. You could hit up the M&M store, grab a massive milkshake somewhere, and just sort of, you know, walk the Strip one night at a time and just people watch.

back again at number four this weekend. Doing this thing on an ACM winner's weekend, and we're getting close to another winner in moments. We're getting so close to the number one song in country music this week. Tucker Wetmore's got number three with Brunette.

Rebecca Wetmore and Brunette slipping back one spot to number three this week. And before we continue the countdown, I just want to give a huge CT40 Junior listener shout out to a 7-year-old little hero named Samir Santana out in Rhode Island. And during snack time at school a couple of days ago, one of his classmates started choking and Samir didn't panic. He ran over and he used the Heimlich maneuver that he learned in school just the year before. And he helped save the kid's life. 7 years old, y'all. That's bravery. That is heart. And that's what it's all about. So, Samir, I just wanted to honor you this weekend, buddy. And I hope you enjoy listening to your shout out on the countdown. Because you're the real number one winner this weekend. Let's get back to the countdown. Kojo, Cody Johnson, number two with The Fall.

0: life cowboy, Cody Johnson. You ever see that dude do roping? Man, you got to pull him up on YouTube. It's unbelievable. He's scooting up one spot to number two. And just like that, my friend, according to my official CT40 notes and the big board that my producer's holding behind me and some highly questionable Las Vegas math, we've officially counted down 39 of the biggest songs in country music, which means there's just one left standing, one song, one artist, one brand new number one doing the country top 40 from the MGM Grand Garden Arena in Las Vegas for ACM Awards weekend. Come on back. 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

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Welcome to ACM Weekend, and you got Fitz playing all the hits, doing it from the MGM Grand Garden Arena in Las Vegas, just one breath away from the biggest song in country music. 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I'm going to warm you up with a song that absolutely owned country radio and became one of the biggest love songs of the last decade. That's right. It's from Thomas Rhett. This song hit number one back in 2015 on the Country Top 40 and didn't just visit the CT40 charts. It parked there for six straight weeks. And the crazy part, Thomas wrote this song about his wife, Lauren. And at first, some people in the industry thought that it was too personal for radio. Yeah. Anyway, about that. Country music fans heard it and said, you know what? No, this one is different. And it became a monster for weddings, first dances, anniversaries, windows down, right? May nights. This song became part of people's lives. Here's Thomas Rhett right now with Die a Happy Man, your warm-up.

Thomas Rhett right there and Die a Happy Man. Went number one on the Country Top 40 Countdown in 2015. Your warm-up to number one. 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And this is it. The moment. This is what it's all about. And, you know, in country music, there are certain things that just don't happen very often. For example, for years, Willie Nelson was the only artist who ever replaced himself at number one with another song on country radio. And now, Luke Combs just joined that club. That's how this thing has been. I mean, sold out stadiums. Hit after hit after hit after hit after hit for Luke. And now, he's knocking himself out of the top spot with another smash. And this weekend, the streak continues as Sleepless in a Hotel Room holds on for a second straight week at number one. I mean, nobody is on a hotter heater right now than Luke Combs. So from ACM weekend here at the MGM Grand Garden Arena in Las Vegas, here's Luke Combs and the story about the past couple of days of my life. Sleepless in a Hotel Room, number one.

the Country Top 40 with Fitz. And Luke, unbelievable, my friend. A continued celebration for you. And it was great seeing you in Vegas this weekend during the ACM Awards. And congratulations to your co-writers, Jonathan Singleton and Randy Montana. And again, to you and all your crew, many, many more.

0: 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And a shout out to our crew. The CT40 staff includes Cody Culberson, the notorious DEP, Deborah Evans Price, Nick Allen, Drew Brownfield, and Scott Mahalik. The Country Top 40 comes to you each week from the good folks at North Star Audio, and we do it all from the original CT40 studios deep in the heart of Texas. But I do want to say what's up and thank you to the MGM Grand Garden Arena in Vegas. You guys have been awesome this weekend. Find me everywhere on social media at three words, Fitz on everything. Facebook, Instagram, TikTok, all right? Three words, Fitz on everything with a Z. And next week, we're going to see if Luke Combs can spend a third week at the top with Sleepless in a hotel room. Anything can happen. Have a great week ahead and think big because you're thinking anyway. And who's better than you?
1: Nobody!
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2: Tucker doesn't have to pay to get in anywhere.
3: No, probably not.
2: Because he's a pole vaulter.
1: I vault in.
2: You just vault in.
1: Yeah, that's right.
2: Disneyland. He just brings a big old pole.
1: That's right.
2: And he's in.
3: And he's in. That's without right. any expectation.
1: On a ride before you know.
2: Have you done that at all in a while? Or?
1: Nah, dude. I haven't done it since high school.
2: Really?
3: Oh, wow. Yeah. All right.
2: Imagine having to travel with that. If that was your gig,
1: yeah.
2: Why don't you seriously? Why don't you get incorporated somehow on the stage? I don't know how. Why? If you came rolling from the back, stuck the pole, and flipped on the stage,
1: it would be a first.
3: Stage.
1: It would be a first.
2: You know,
1: for sure.
2: Even if it was just not the super high one, but like, yeah. you did something with it.
1: I don't know that I will, but it would be fun.
3: The older we get and you break something, the longer we take to heal.
1: Yeah, that's so. Right. Hey, my body already hurts without doing that.
2: What's your fan base called? Do they have a name or do you ever give them a name?
1: Oh, not yet.
2: I don't think about this.
3: Okay.
2: Well, there's Wetmore.
1: So the Mother Chuckers.
3: I love that. Okay, that's a good one.
1: I don't know.
2: Does your mom come to your concerts and you go, where's that Mother Tucker?
1: Sometimes. Sometimes she calls me another couple more choice words. But
2: that's awesome.
3: Hey, she's your mama. She can do whatever she wants
1: that's
3: to do, right?
1: Amen.
3: So we're probably going to see you in Nashville, I'm sure, in November. Mm-hmm. So what are your plans or goals from now until then?
2: She's kind of going to put you in check here. She does me all the time.
3: I know. I'm going to ask
2: six
3: people.
2: 6 months plan and 2 months to think.
1: Okay.
2: I hope you're doing it.
1: I love that.
3: I'd ask people in November.
1: Come on, I got a.
2: It could be whatever.
1: Yeah, I got obviously a bunch of things in the pipeline for this year, and it's gonna be crazy year, and it already has been. I think my biggest goal is honestly just like focus on myself and my mental health and my physical health, and you know, keep working on that path with God. Honestly, it's like my biggest things right now.
3: I love that.
1: Yeah,
3: because music is on the prize.
1: I'll always do the music and I'll always work on that, but if I'm not doing that other stuff, I mean,
2: you think about your mental and your physical health. Without that, you know. You can't do anything.
3: No.
1: Yeah.
2: It really, it's like, it should be way more important than it is to us.
1: Yeah.
3: Yes.
2: But it really, that's.
1: Yep, I agree.
3: But when you're so busy and you're burning the candle at both ends, sometimes I can think that's hard, right?
1: Yeah, it's definitely tough at times. But, you know, I'm really focusing on that stuff right now.
3: Good. I love that. Are you eating right and working out and all that stuff on the road?
1: Oh, yeah.
3: Good.
1: Yep, trying my best to.
2: I'm going to go as Friar Tucker Wetmore for Halloween, I think.
1: Okay.
3: Oh,
1: okay.
2: I'll be making fresh fries.
1: There you go.
3: Oh, my goodness gracious.
2: This is dumb.
1: That's hilarious.
2: Hey, man, they're giving us a wrap it up. Look, thanks for coming by. Love
1: thanks
2: having
1: for having
2: you,
1: me. So. Thank you. Yep.
3: Nice to meet you.
1: Nice to meet you. Thank you.
2: Wetmore, Tucker. Wetmore.
1: That's right.
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2: Hello, South Valley. We've got a windy weekend on our hands. A wind advisory in effect over the Kern County Mountains, gusts up to 65 miles per hour. And for the valley floor, a fire weather warning. It's in effect for the San Joaquin Valley and all the way north and including the Sacramento Valley. Wind gusts could be up to 35 miles per hour. And the stronger winds increase our fire danger. They also lower our temperatures, low to mid 80s in the afternoon. Overnight lows in the low to mid 50s, but on Monday, the wind goes away and we'll start getting warmer again. The 90s return Tuesday or possibly Wednesday at the latest. With the Central Valley's most accurate forecast, I'm KC24 Chief Meteorologist AJ Fox.
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0: SAM Awards.
1: So Riley Green, people have tossed some stuff at you a little bit this year. Are you starting to wear a full helmet or anything on stage?
2: Not yet, but I've had moments of what I would call PTSD from it, like walking out and the lights being bright and not being able to see and thinking, oh, you know, well, could I dodge something?
1: But that's the example of one person wrecking it for everybody. Yeah. I mean...
2: Oh, yeah, I was in Australia, and we had about a three-week run out there, and all the shows were sold out. Played a big festival out there, and the crowd was great everywhere. You know, and it's... I think that helped me keep my composure, was thinking about, you know, there's a lot of people that paid good money to come to the show that were great,
1: right?
2: And I let one idiot ruin it for everybody.
1: But yeah. I'm serious, it's gonna come to a point where like they have chicken wire or something around. I mean, I hate to say it, but
2: it probably wouldn't be a bad thing if we went back to where you couldn't take a phone into a venue.
3: Oh,
2: then people would actually have to watch the show,
3: right? And be like, you can get video afterwards,
1: be in the moment,
2: and wouldn't that be crazy?
3: Yeah, think about that for a minute, huh? So, you have a bar that opened up pretty recently. How's that doing?
2: It's great. It's called the Duck Blind, Nashville, Tennessee, right there in Midtown. So it's not on Broadway where all the other artists own bars. It's more of a local kind of hangout.
1: Wait, but he's downplaying. I've been in it, and it's the coolest room to watch a game.
2: Oh, the upstairs is
1: that
2: great.
1: TV screen, yeah. Whatever. It's
2: the whole wall is a screen in there.
3: Oh,
1: like
3: there
1: actual
3: are.
1: Size, the players.
3: Like yeah. A projection.
2: Yeah, if you watch a NASCAR race, you got to turn your head in there when they go by. You know.
1: And then about every half hour, a blind duck walks in.
3: Oh,
1: and
3: there you are.
1: Stuff at it.
2: Maybe it goes a good idea.
3: And your bourbon. I see you wearing your hat there, so you have your bourbon as well.
2: Duck Club Bourbon is doing really well too. So it got a lot of exciting stuff going on.
3: Did you have a lot of input on what went into that bourbon? Like
2: yeah,
3: the features,
2: the blend and all that. I got to try it. I was kind of in it from the beginning, and I've got some bourbon guys that I hang out with. That's who I kind of bounced it off of. I let them try it, and everybody gave it a thumbs up, and the marketing on it was great. I mean, the branding's like, it looks like a Field & Stream magazine on the label, you know, so I was all in on it.
3: Awesome.
1: I mean, I saw that footage from Australia. I keep bringing it up because duck is such a big part of your thing, and you need to do it sometimes.
2: Yeah, I didn't duck. In my defense, I didn't see it coming.
3: Yeah.
2: I think if I'd have saw it, I might have made some kind of move.
1: No, that's the other thing. It's like
3: everything happens so quickly. You don't have time to react until afterwards.

0: I'm just glad it didn't hit you somewhere.
1: Yeah, well, also when I saw where the guy was at, it kind of calmed me down a little bit because he was about 50 feet out in the crowd. So, I mean, he could have thrown 100 phones and not hit me twice, and he wasn't trying to hit me. He was just trying to get me to take a video on his phone, I guess. But
2: which is a bad move.
0: Let's not do that anymore. Right?
2: Well, from now on, though, I suggest you just zigzag the whole time.
1: That's the problem. I stand pretty still during my show, so I'll start moving around.
0: A little bit of an easy target, huh? They're telling us to wrap it up. Thank you so much for stopping by.
1: Yeah,
0: we appreciate
1: it. Always good to see y'all.
2: The best wrap-up is bacon. I always remember that. Okay? Thank you, Riley.
1: Appreciate it.
2: Yeah, dude. Thanks, man.
1: Good to see you, buddy. Hey, y'all. It's Riley Green. We're on KJUG Country.

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2: Brian Martin is here. Last time I saw you, we were at Crawdaddy's downtown Visalia, and it was awesome. And then you rode out of town. It was like a ride.
1: Yes, sir. We were out, man.
2: And then last night, Brian, you were on stage, and you go, oh, I got a new baby.
3: A tiny baby.
2: And you pointed at the controller and it was gone.
1: Yes, sir.
3: How old is that little thing?
1: 2 months.
3: Oh, my goodness.
1: Little Pascal.
3: Little tiny thing, yes.
2: It's kind of like the coolest toy ever that you

0: gets to complain with.
1: I know. That's number five for me. All right, yeah, so number five for me, so.
0: Hey, one more, you got a six-pack.
1: I'm done.
2: One more, a six-pack. What do you want to see yourself doing? In November, we're all going to be probably in Nashville. From then to now, what can I hold you accountable for?
0: Great.
1: I'm semi-retired. I ain't gonna lie to you. I want to be, you know, doing what I always do, you know, playing real country music, good country music, and if it's still relevant in November, then that's what I'll be doing.
0: Yeah, it's cool. When you get on the mic, it's like all of a sudden the room lights up. There's a different, I don't know what it is either. It's like a level, it's not loudness. It's just like soulless, maybe?
1: Oh, thank you, man.
0: You know what I mean? I feel it. I'm like,
1: that Louisiana.
0: I know. I was like, this is his heart throwing out there.
1: Oh, man, it is. It really is. Like I said, it's always been, it's just me raw and cut. Bleeding open, you know.
0: That's it, raw.
1: Yeah.
2: Hard on the shoulder, all that.
0: Oh, yeah. Is that a Louisiana thing?
1: I mean, I don't know if it's a Louisiana thing or a trauma thing or what.
2: Probably a little bit of all of it. Yeah.
0: All right, so tug of war. Tell me. I mean, I heard it might be an Olympic sport next year.
1: Oh, man, it should be.
2: It should, yeah.
1: It should be. Like, I'm playing tug of war rocking through the casino a minute ago, you know.
0: Is that great?
1: I mean, but yeah, it's like, it's just me, man. I've been battling alcohol and addiction, you know, my whole life. And it's like I've been dipping since I was 7 years old. I got a spit cup up here with me now, you know. It's always something I'm going to be battling. But, you know, it's one of those things where I found true love. And, you know, I think that's the biggest thing for me is like having somebody that doesn't need me but chooses me. And she told me one time, she said, you know, she said, if you're going to be with me, you're going to have to quit drinking. And she only took her telling me one time. And I got the date tattooed on me. I've been sober ever since. Not a drug, not a drink, nothing.
2: I love
1: cold
2: that.
1: Turkey.
0: Well, it's like maybe you need to find out a reason to want to be changed.
1: Yeah.
0: And that's it. You found it. You know?
2: That's rehab, probably that little tiny baby, too.
1: Yeah, rehab wouldn't do it. You know, I had to really reevaluate what I was fighting for, you know.
0: A really smart person told me one time, said, you look, I don't need you, but I want you. Yeah. So
2: we were literally just talking about this last night. Like, I don't need you here, but I want you here.
1: Yeah, exactly.
2: And don't make me not want you here anymore.
0: Don't make me not want you.
1: Yeah, exactly.
0: Wait, hold on. You just wrote a song. That's your next song.
2: Yes,
0: don't make me not want you.
1: Don't make me not want you. That's it. I'm going to remember that.
2: Gnarly
1: Charlie.
0: All right.
2: Holy smokes. That's a good one.
0: Look at this giant poster. It was a joke, but don't stare at it because it will make you turn to stone, I think.
1: Oh, really?
0: Yeah.
1: I see a lot of sadness in his eyes.
0: That guy right there was morbid obese.
1: Oh, yeah?
0: I lost 20 pounds. I'm just obese.
1: I am, too.
2: Hey, we're all working on something, right?
0: Yeah, Ryan Martin in Vegas, and it's K-Jug.
3: Come on!
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7: Hello, South Valley. We've got a windy weekend on our hands. A wind advisory in effect over the Kern County Mountains, gusts up to 65 miles per hour. And for the valley floor, a fire weather warning. It's in effect for the San Joaquin Valley and all the way north and including the Sacramento Valley. Wind gusts could be up to 35 miles per hour. And the stronger winds increase our fire danger. They also lower our temperatures, low to mid 80s in the afternoon. Overnight lows in the low to mid 50s. But on Monday, the wind goes away and we'll start getting warmer again. The 90s return Tuesday or possibly Wednesday at the latest. With the Central Valley's most accurate forecast, I'm KC24 Chief Meteorologist AJ Fox.
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0: So here we are again with Chase Matthew, and I've told you this a couple times. We have the Darling Hotel in Visalia. I'm going to show you a picture. Look at this.
1: We got to go there.
0: It's an antique hotel.
1: It's so cool looking,
0: and
1: too.
0: And there's a balcony up there. I want to get you up there, and I want you to go, why do you call him Darling?
1: Just loud as I can.
0: Loud as you can. Rocking the whole city.
1: I love that. I want to go see it for sure. How far is that from here, you think, in a drive? You think we can do it?
0: Mid-California.
2: Five and a half hours.
1: Five and a half.
0: If California had a belly button, that's us.
1: Okay.
2: At least we're not the

0: pit, right?
1: That's funny.
2: Hey, so you got a tour going on right now?
1: Yeah, man. It's going crazy. We're doing a lot of headliners, and then we're going on tour with Al Dean again this year. So I'm pretty excited about that. Working on an album, too. Just a lot of moving pieces. Yeah.
2: You know, her name is Trisha Dean. It rhymes with Al Dean. So maybe we'll each other Trisha Dean tour next is what I'm thinking.
1: Yeah, or you know, Trisha Yearwood, or like, you know, we could like... Yeah,
2: there's so much. Really,
1: so many opportunities there.
2: So when you write a song, sometimes you ever get a hook and go, oh, I'm writing that song.
1: Yeah, no, definitely. I mean, man, there's like, it's wild how it comes to be, because sometimes it's, you know, it starts with an instrumental, and then you just kind of like humming that, because, you know, the instrumentation of a song can create a feeling in itself, you know, so... sometimes writing the words around a track helps. I like doing that a lot more, really. But then there's other times where I'm like, oh, man, this has a double entendre with this title. I need to sit down and break this down like a math equation.
0: Yeah.
2: Ah, see, I like that.
1: There's definitely different ways.
0: Who's the last person that you wrote with?
1: Oh, hell.
2: Some guy in the...
0: Yeah.
1: Oh, man, I'm blanking. Golly, who was the last person I wrote with?
0: Or not so much a favorite, but someone that you really admire.
1: Yeah, I mean, I really like, there's so many new writers that are like, especially, I'm sure you guys have heard of Jacob Hackworth.
2: Yeah.
1: And I love that guy, man. I mean, he's making his impact at radio right now, which is so cool because for so long he's been writing songs for other people. And I mean, I have a few songs with him as well, so... It's just so cool to like see things like that happening. It's kind of like the way Hardy, you know, got kind of become too. But anyways, yeah, I mean, there's a lot of writers. I like Jackson Free, Taylor Phillips, a lot of our writers as well at Ignition, Ethan Eskew, Will Paddett, the list goes on and on.
0: It takes a village.
2: What's the quickest you ever had a song hit you? Like, thought, boom, bam.
1: Love You Again, my first radio single.
0: Oh, yeah.
2: And just how long did like, from?
1: So it was about 30 minutes, and no joke, I recorded the vocals on this exact microphone. Well, maybe not this one. It was SM7B, but
2: from your management.
1: Very similar, same diaphragm, so pretty much same internal, same microphone. But we recorded it. We wrote the song. We rolled in, wrote the song in like 25, 30 minutes. I recorded the vocals, like the demo vocals, on one of these microphones, and that ended up being the vocal. And it was just, I held it in my hand like this.
0: Wow.
1: And sang it. Like, there was no stand. I was just sitting on a couch just like this. And that ended up being the vocals that went on the record. Like, this is what you hear today.
2: Crazy.
0: It's amazing.
1: Sometimes you can't recreate, you know, what you do in that moment. So.
2: Well, we're in Nash, Vegas with Chase Matthews. Thanks for coming by, man.
1: Hey,
2: always a pleasure.
1: Good to see y'all.
2: We're going to get you to the Darling Hotel. That's happening.
1: Good to see y'all.
0: Right,
1: hey, it's Chase Matthew, and you're listening to the Gnarly Morning Show with Gnarly Charlie and K-Jug Country.
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1: Everybody is aware of the song, If I Die Old. And she's throwing things.
2: I did, because that's the last line of yeah, he has to do today, right? There you are.
1: If I Die Old, it could be a remake. I don't know, because I'm too...

0: I'm never going
1: to
0: be young again.
1: I think I'm too old to die young now, too, which I think is, you know, that's good news.
2: That's true.
1: That's good news. I want to rewrite it, though, like, if I live forever now.
3: There you are.
1: You know.
3: A little crossover.
0: I remember I met your mom the very first time at the Country Kitchen in,
1: I remember
0: in
1: that.
0: Clovis. And
1: I remember.
0: They spelled it with a K.
1: And so, yeah, Country Kitchen.
0: For a while, the band Perry spelled with a K, too. No, they never did. Uh-huh. But your mom, I just remember your mom at the band, and she was like, yep, these are my kids, my family, that's what we're doing now.
1: Yeah, this is us, it's our whole life.
0: How long ago was that?
1: 15 years? 20,000?
0: Right when I died young, a long time ago.
1: Perfect.
0: No, but within that first time I heard, the first time I heard that song, it just stood out. I was like, oh, that's going to be around.
1: Thank you. Yeah. And it is definitely the gift that has continued to give. You know, we got to play it last night. We did a quick pop-in in Albuquerque for a festival. And that's as loud as I've heard a song. Maybe ever.
3: Really?
1: It was so, so cool.
0: And the new, we got to debut your new song.
1: Psychological?
0: Yes. Yeah. We played that the other day.
1: Thank you.
0: Yep. And you guys were on the show, and it's kind of a mystery thing. I like that. You know?
1: Yeah.
0: It's all psychological.
1: Isn't life? It's also psychological. I love this song so much. I feel like it's kind of Better Dig 2's precursor. Mm-hmm. This is like, we know that we're going to sing Better Dig 2 when this man finally falls as in love with us as we are with him on Psychological. So
0: yes, it's the way it is.
1: We needed a psycho country love song from the band Perry.
0: It's a thriller.
1: It's a thriller.
3: It is. Yeah, it is. When he played it and I hadn't heard it yet because we were there at like 5 in the morning. Yes. I'm all, is this a new song? He's like, yeah. And I'm like,
1: you think it's going to be so gentle until the chorus kicks in?
3: And then you're like, all right.
0: You're like a mullet because it comes in serious.
1: Yeah.
0: And then it's a party in the back.
1: I've been saying a roller coaster, a mullet is a much better description.
0: Yes.
3: Heck yeah, people will get that.
0: It's in front of the mullet.
1: I love it. It's a subculture of country music, actually. It's called the mullet.
4: You use that every time we're writing a song. Like, it's not a crescendo. It's a mullet.
0: It's a mullet.
1: Yeah.
0: And then I think it's a Kentucky waterfall that goes also.
1: There you go.
3: Kentucky waterfall.
1: That's funny.
3: Oh, my gosh. We're going to bring it back to the music. So.
0: Okay.
3: What are you guys looking forward to? What's next on the horizon for you?
1: Touring. It's the great love of our lives. We're doing over 80 shows this year. And I want to double it next year, which I know is crazy.
4: Fairs, festivals, and fun.
1: But, you know, we've been on a break for such a minute. And it's time to make up for lost time on the road.
0: The band Perry Revisited, and now we're rolling and doing 80 shows.
1: Here we go.
0: I love it.
1: We'll see y'all soon.
0: That's awesome.
4: Man.
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6: Hello, South Valley. We've got a windy weekend on our hands. A wind advisory in effect over the Kern County Mountains, gust up to 65 miles per hour. And for the valley floor, a fire weather warning. It's in effect for the San Joaquin Valley and all the way north and including the Sacramento Valley. Wind gusts could be up to 35 miles per hour. And the stronger winds increase our fire danger. They also lower our temperatures, low to mid 80s in the afternoon. Overnight lows in the low to mid 50s. But on Monday, the wind goes away and we'll start getting warmer again. The 90s return Tuesday or possibly Wednesday at the latest. With the Central Valley's most accurate forecast, I'm KC24 Chief Meteorologist AJ Fox.
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0: What's up, y'all? It's John Morgan, and you're listening to the Gnarly Morning Show with the Gnarly Charlie on K-Jug Country.
1: All right, what do you call your fan base? Are they the Morgan?
0: The Morganites? No, I don't know. I haven't established that yet.
1: How about the Jaundice?
0: I got to get some fans first, I guess.
2: You have to get some fans.
0: No, don't laugh at that. Don't you dare encourage that ever.
1: Disease. You can't do the jaundice.
2: I don't vote for that one.
0: I'm not a fan of that one either.
1: Not either.
0: Try again.
1: Jaundice. Right. But I have friends like that.
0: Yeah.
1: That love jaundice. Not really.
2: Oh. Jeez Louise.
0: Maybe find some new friends. I don't know. No, I don't know, man.
1: How about friends in high places? No one's done that.
0: That is a new one. That's a hot take.
2: My goodness. So we're probably going to see you again in November in Nashville, I'm supposing. Yeah. So from now until then, what's your goal?
0: Ooh, my goal is to sleep a little bit. We've been burning it at both ends in the studio the last month, it feels like. We've basically been there a month. But it's, you know what, that's my favorite place to be. I love being in the studio. And
1: well, when you're in the studio, you got to sing a song. How many times do you have to sing it in a day? Or digging pieces and parts and
0: I'm not a big parts and pieces guy. I like getting the capture in the room. So it kind of depends, man. I mean, I've been on the road too, so it depends on how my voice is feeling that day. And we'll either pivot and bang all the guitars out and get all the rhythm section stuff done, or we'll, you know, focus on vocals. So
1: you ever try anything weird, like, I don't know, stick your head in an ice chest, or I mean, get a different sound or something?
0: Yeah. We have tried some crazy stuff. I don't even know if it made the record, you know. It's like 2 a.m. and somebody rolls one and we're like, yeah, that sounds like a good idea, you know. But no, it's fun, man. It's such a fun thing to be in a creative space like that and have a bunch of toys to fiddle around with, a Wurlitzer or whatever, and just try different sounds that you don't normally get.
1: It's nice when you have friends like that, like Jason Aldean.
0: Yeah.
1: That helps. That's nice.
0: It does help, man. Yeah. He has helped me out a little bit. Yeah.
1: Glad you helped him out.
0: Yeah, it's gone both ways. Yeah. I try. I do my best. Yeah, he's a good man. He's been helping me a lot on the business side recently and just figuring out some stuff, you know, label stuff. I've had all that stuff going on with putting a new project together, so he's been cool.
1: I've been in this business for 35 years, and I don't

0: understand it. So I get it.
1: If you do, yeah, good on you.
2: Pass it on the knowledge, right?
1: Good on you, right?
2: Yeah. I can imagine that's the hardest part is the business aspect of things. You like to sing, you like to write, but that's a whole other wheelhouse that you have to learn, right?
1: Yeah, some people have cornered me as a creative. I think I'm more than that, but you know, when it comes to business, I'm definitely a creative. So I like getting people in there that know what they're doing and, you know, helping me make good decisions.
0: John Morgan, ladies and gentlemen. Thank you.
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2: Divide and conquer. I love it.
3: Check this out. This is a prank. I hadn't seen it. I kept walking in. He goes, have you seen your backdrop yet? I go, no. And I go, are you fucking...
2: That's amazing.
4: I texted him. I was like, you're not going to believe how big your face is.
2: Your face is big.
3: I go, dude.
2: Hey, that's bigger than on the side of my rig.
1: Yeah, give me something bigger.
3: So I'm pretty excited that Trump is building a ballroom, and I figured it might be called the Drew Baldridge Room.
1: The

0: Baldridge.
1: There you go.
0: I'm serious. I bet you could push that. You know?
1: Yeah, there we go. Throw it out in the world.
0: Yeah, this is what we drew up for you.
1: There you go. Nice. That was good. That
0: solid,
1: was
0: right?
1: Funny.
2: What do you awesome. Call your fan base? What are they? Do they
1: we
2: have
1: actually
2: a name?
1: Call them the Drew Crew.
2: The Drew Crew.
1: The Drew Crew. Yeah.
0: Pretty good.
1: The Drew Crew.
2: We've heard some doozies too.
1: Oh, I'm sure you've heard a lot of them.
2: I like the Drew Crew. That's good.
3: Because you can't do the bald guys.
1: The bald guys wouldn't work.
3: Yeah. Bald gags. The doozy gags.
1: The bald gags. Yeah, that wouldn't work.
3: Nope. They're not going to be down with that. Hey, I don't mean to get political, but I want to show you my favorite political figure right here.
1: What you got?
4: And drink.
3: And drinkling.
1: That's hilarious. We're actually in D.C. last night.
3: Oh, really?
1: We just flew in this morning. We were playing a Blue Honors gala out there for fallen police officers.
2: Man. And thank you.
1: We have a song called Tough People that talks kind of about cops and police officers running in and when nobody else would. And it was a special night. You know, you're just talking about politics and Ben Dranklin right there.
3: That's right.
1: You know, we were walking around looking at memorials yesterday, and it was pretty cool. And now we get to be here with y'all today.
3: Hey, so. First time I heard you sing that was in Memphis at the St. Jude thing.
1: Yes.
3: And it was... That song, I just always, now I think about St. Jude and all that every time, but I just was like, I love it.
1: Oh,
3: and finally,
1: thanks,
3: our wedding song. I love your wedding songs.
1: Yes, yes, of course.
2: A lot of people love your wedding songs.
1: Yeah, it's been so funny to watch, you know, those are songs that I just wrote for my wedding.
3: And, right, right.
1: And for them to go out, you know. Can She Have This Dance, a song that I wrote for my mama, and the amount of people that was never a single for us, and the amount of people that are reaching out to me.
3: Oh, my wife Gina.
1: That's right. That's right. Yeah, yeah. And she's somebody's daughter, obviously. And it's just a blessing to be able to make music with my heart and music that touches me, and to see other people get to use it in their lives. And, and you know, like last night, being in that room and seeing cops and seeing families that lost their loved ones, but man, were they some tough people.
3: We just lost an officer in our hometown, and it's your song was played about around
2: yes.
3: that too.
2: Oh. Yeah.
3: And she's only been radio for 2 months. She's an ambulance driver. She's a paramedic. She's
2: oh, they just awesome. Hired me in case something goes wrong with him. I can medically
1: there you go.
2: Help
1: you can
2: him.
1: Help him out.
3: CPR.
1: There you go.
3: No, but it's funny because she's a tough girl. Like
1: yeah,
3: but. She said, since she's been on the air with us, from our St. Jude things or whatever,
2: oh my
3: she's been
2: Lord.
3: Crying like a baby.
2: I have cried yeah. more in the last 2 months than I have in my entire life.
1: Well, that's what music's supposed to do.
3: Exactly.
2: Yes.
1: You know, that's
2: yes.
1: why we write songs. That's why we create. It's obviously to bring joy and to bring happiness, but it's also to bring emotion and bring people something to feel. And
2: right.
1: I love writing. I mean, our newest single, Rebel, is kind of in the same
3: yeah.
1: ballpark as making people feel something. And it is just what I love to write and what has worked for me and what I'll continue to do.
3: Well, your songs are kind of, we were talking about this earlier, about they're like your babies, right?
1: They are. Mm-hmm.
3: And,
1: yeah.
3: and sometimes they don't turn out as where you wanted to.
1: Yes.
3: But sometimes they exceed.
1: Very true.
2: Expectations.
1: Yeah, very true. I mean, She's Somebody's Daughter was one of those. Like, you know, it was a song that I wrote for Katie, my wife, and never dreamed it would end up doing all the things that it did. You know, I made a wedding version just so she could dance to it with her daddy at our wedding. And, I mean, we went on our honeymoon, and I posted that song and woke up the next morning and almost 10 million views on that video. And
3: that's great.
1: Seeing the amount of people that have used that song in their life, it's still... blows my mind when we sing it and we see, you know, dads walk up with big cowboy hats yeah. on in tears, and we see yeah. you know, people that have lost their daughters or daughters coming home from war. You know, that I got through my service by playing that song thinking of my parents, and
3: so many different interpretations.
1: Yeah, so many. And you don't think about that. You know, people are like, oh man, you had to have a daughter, and it's like yeah. no, I'm actually a dad of two boys, you know. It's just something I felt for my wife, and now I get to, you know, this song, hopefully my boys hear this message,
3: it,
1: you know,
2: yeah.
1: and get to
2: I know.
1: Pass
3: giving
1: that
3: us the wrap up, so I guess we're going to have to draw you now.
1: Hey, there you go. See you, Bubba. Draw me later.
3: Drew were here, now he's drawn.
1: I love it.
5: Come on!
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10: Hello, South Valley. We've got a windy weekend on our hands. A wind advisory in effect over the Kern County Mountains, gust up to 65 miles per hour. And for the valley floor, a fire weather warning. It's in effect for the San Joaquin Valley and all the way north and including the Sacramento Valley. Wind gusts could be up to 35 miles per hour. And the stronger winds increase our fire danger. They also lower our temperatures, low to mid 80s in the afternoon. Overnight lows in the low to mid 50s. But on Monday, the wind goes away and we'll start getting warmer again. The 90s return Tuesday or possibly Wednesday at the latest. With the Central Valley's most accurate forecast, I'm KC24 Chief Meteorologist AJ Fox.
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2: Remember, what was the show? It was like the clay figurines.
3: Oh, yeah, yeah, yeah.
4: Oh, David Goliath? Yes.
2: No, when Billy Gibbons come walking in and his doll, he hits his foot and he goes, ow, ow, ow, stub my toe.
4: Yeah, remember that one.
3: Great. You know, since it's so political out there, we thought that's a great time. The country's getting along so well. So we want to get political. I want to know how you feel about roadkill initiative. Like,
1: what is a roadkill initiative?
3: When you hit an animal, can you eat the meat? Or is it, because in some places it's illegal to eat the meat.
1: Yeah. It depends on the animal, bud. I mean, if you hit a possum, are you going to eat that? However,
3: skunk meat is horrible.
1: My great uncle Troy and I were on the way home from church one night, and we hit a deer. And when we got home, made sure the car was okay, and we immediately got in a pickup truck and went back and picked up that deer.
4: That's right. And so, you can't just leave it there.
1: No, it's a waste.
4: Yes.
1: It's a happy little accident.
4: But it's illegal in most states.
1: I do a lot of things that are on the edge of legal.
4: There's a gray area.
1: But there's a you know, if you have ethics, there's a lot of gray area.
4: Definitely.
3: Well, one of the things we're also trying to make a change, when the rodeo queens come by and they do that karate chop wave, it's too aggressive.
1: It's too aggressive.
3: And
1: they need the pageant wave.
3: Well,
1: the pageant wave.
3: We've been working with the Riata Ranch, and they actually stand up on saddles.
4: Do that trick riding, yeah.
3: So they're all about to go. They're going to train the queens to stand up on the saddle and go like this. Hello.
1: Just because they're the rodeo queens does not mean they're qualified to be a trick rider.
3: Full
4: no,
3: sprint.
4: Not at all.
3: Full sprint. How are you doing, man? What's
1: happening?
3: I'm
1: good, man. I'm good. Just getting ready for the show. Getting ready to leave Monday morning for Alaska for a big hunt.
3: Fix.
1: Oh, yeah. We're great.
4: Because he likes to give wet willies, remember?
1: Yeah. Don't do that to me.
4: Where?
1: The ears healed up really nicely. The only thing that I see a difference is the way that sinus pressure affects this left side now.
4: Yeah.
1: But that's, I mean, if you break a bone, you know, you're going to feel that for years. So, and like my surgeon said, she was like, you know, you could be uncomfortable for a couple of years, you know, but it's going to heal itself. So.
4: Especially during the allergy season, you're going to feel blocked.
1: Yeah, Zyrtec has become my best friend. I need a sponsorship at this point.
3: Did your daughters accept the little boy now? Are they more mommy?
1: Oh, they're great. They're the best little babysitters. And now that it wasn't at first, but now that he's starting to try to crawl and, you know, dad, dad, dad, and mama, mama, and they're playing with him. They figured out they can be kind of rough and ha, and he likes it. Because you couldn't do that to little girls. It'd scare them and they'd cry.
4: Yeah.
1: You holler.
4: Boys are completely
1: the other day he was crying in Brandy's lap and kind of fussing. And I looked at him and I said, hey, boy. I said, don't make me come over and give you a spanking. And he goes,

0: And I'm like, that's cool, man.
1: Yeah, Cody Johnson, we love you. Thank you for coming
0: Thank you, brother. Appreciate you.
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0: Hey, it's Gnarly Charlie from Mulligan's on Main, and I'm with...
1: Scott Wright. I'm one of the co-owners over at Mulligan's.
0: What is Mulligan's?
1: Mulligan's is an indoor golf facility.
0: I don't know. Golfing indoors?
1: I'd say that people are blown away by the realistic feel of the simulators and the accuracy of them.
0: You can actually work on your golf game indoors.
1: We've even got pressure plates, high-speed cameras, where you can actually, you know, dial your game in. And then if you hit a bad shot, you can just blame it on the simulator.
0: It's so realistic. Has anybody ever yelled four?
2: We've had some guys in there yell four.
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1: We do wings, pizzas, wraps. It's an elevated bar food.
0: All right. 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
1: You got to try our loaded tri-tip tots. 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
0: When your customers walk out of Mulligan's, how do you want them to feel?
1: We want you to walk out and say, wow, I had no idea.
0: Just go to play@mulligans.com. 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
1: One of my fondest memories with you is you came in on the morning show with me, and you stayed the whole time, like 4 hours.
0: Oh, wow.
1: And my program director said at the end, he goes, well, you two were kind of like two dogs running down an alley kicking over trash cans.
0: And I said,
1: that's exactly how it felt.
0: Yeah, what a compliment.
1: It was fun. Right. I loved it.
0: Yes.
1: I just felt... Boom.
0: Yes, right. And I've always felt like a stray dog, and I'm glad that we recognized each other.
1: Yes, and I tell her, she's only been with me for 2 months, and I think she's a keeper.
0: Yeah, good. Thank you.
1: No, but I just tell her, if we're not having fun, they're not having fun.
0: Absolutely, and if we're not having fun, what are we doing?
1: Exactly.
2: Because you're not having fun, nobody's having fun.
0: Right.
1: Or they go, do your radio voice. I go, okay, hey.
2: Hey.
0: Yeah. There it is.
1: You don't have a radio. I say it's like the three of us right now are sitting at a bar somewhere and we're having a good time and people are going, hey, they look like they're having fun. That's what we're trying to do.
0: That's right. We are your permission slip for having fun.
1: Yes.
2: Absolutely. Yeah.
1: There's too much seriousness in the world.
0: Oh, yeah.
1: They definitely don't come for like facts for me. You know?
0: Right.
1: or news or.
0: Mm-mm.
2: Not at all. My goodness. We're going to probably see you in Nashville in November, I'm supposing, right?
0: Love it, yes.
2: Yep. So from now until then, what do you want to accomplish? It could be personal or
1: business. She likes people accountable in a good way.
0: No, I love that.
2: We'll see you in November.
0: You can check in on it.
1: Yes, and she could go, okay, so how
2: are we going to do this, isn't this?
0: By November, we will have been out with Eric some more, been out with Chris Stapleton, and our headline tour starts in September. So by November... Ooh. We should have it refined, our show refined to a way that it's all we have to do is put the quarter in the machine and feel good during the show instead of having to think. So hopefully I'll be in a less thinky position.
1: Well, and maybe you can pick up a trait like axe throwing or something just to throw it at the...
0: Yeah. And also my left leg is almost full of ink.
1: Oh.
0: So by November, it sure would be nice to have it full.
2: That's awesome.
1: A
2: what do you want to get next?
1: Leg.
0: I think next will probably be something in tribute to Kris Kristofferson.
2: Okay.
0: I've got some John Prine happening. I need some Guy Clark and some Kris Kristofferson.

0: So you're running out of real estate. So
1: running out.
0: Are we thinking about the bottom of your feet maybe at some point?
1: You know, Cody Johnson has one on the bottom of his foot, so he says.
0: Yeah.
1: And I know I will never be as cowboy as Cody Johnson unless I have one on the bottom of my foot.
0: I think I think he got a little camel on his big toe, is what I heard. That's what I heard.
1: I hope it isn't. I love that.
0: Or get a tattoo of the guy from Fantasy Island. His name was Tattoo.
1: Yeah. Oh, my gosh. A tattoo tattoo would be awesome.
0: It's a literal tattoo.
1: But would anybody younger than you and I remember who that was?
0: You would have to carry, like, a QR code so they can watch some episodes.
2: Like,
0: and then they
2: can
0: understand. Do the QR code just under the tattoo.
1: Yeah.
2: Oh, my Lord.
0: That's the way to do it.
1: Yeah. A QR code tattoo would be, like, the most Gen Z thing you could possibly.
2: So they have it now to where they'll record your voice. So say you want your mom or your grandma's voice.
1: Yeah.
2: And they'll put the
1: sound wave.
2: Yes, and you just put it on there,
1: and
2: you can
1: scan
2: it. Hear it.
1: Oh, that's
0: okay,
1: weird.
0: Okay, but if you
1: that's weird.
0: Fluctuate
1: like
0: a little
1: it.
0: Weight
1: yes.
0: once in a while.
1: Oh my God!
0: It's like,
1: all of a sudden, Granny's voice right sounds like Granddad's voice.
0: Or does it go to your thing now? It goes to some weird, I don't know, site for butter.
2: Oh my gosh! Speaking of butter,
1: yeah,
2: your fifth studio album is coming out. It's already out.
0: Wait, that's butter?
2: No, but I just wanted to.
1: You know what? I like this segue because butter is my favorite food group.
2: It is all in itself.
1: And speaking of things that we like to ingest, yeah. My new record.
2: There you are.
0: Oh, that is so good. Hold on. You guys, that's good.
1: Thank you. No, that was a stretch.
0: I
1: could not have gotten there without you.
0: I feel the heavy creaminess to it.
2: I have to work with him every day.
1: I know. Bless your heart. You're doing God's work.
2: Thank you so much. I appreciate you. They're telling us to wrap it up.
1: Copy
0: and
1: that.
0: Just remember this. The best wrap-up involves bacon.
1: Absolutely. You can wrap anything in bacon and probably be a better person for it.
0: My Christmas presents last year, bacon.
1: I got bacon roses one time at the Grand Ole Opry.
0: That's just fantastic.
1: See, somebody cares. That's thought.
0: That is a true friend right there.
2: So all you need is bacon and beef jerky in a bouquet.
1: Yeah. Yeah.
0: You guys, stop it. Let's all run away and make our own country.
1: A bovine bouquet.
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2: Hello, South Valley. We've got a windy weekend on our hands. A wind advisory in effect over the Kern County Mountains, gust up to 65 miles per hour. And for the valley floor, a fire weather warning. It's in effect for the San Joaquin Valley and all the way north and including the Sacramento Valley. Wind gusts could be up to 35 miles per hour. And the stronger winds increase our fire danger. They also lower our temperatures, low to mid 80s in the afternoon. Overnight lows in the low to mid 50s, but on Monday, the wind goes away and we'll start getting warmer again. The 90s return Tuesday or possibly Wednesday at the latest. With the Central Valley's most accurate forecast, I'm KC24 Chief Meteorologist AJ Fox.
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1: So one of the cool things I loved when you said, I guess it used to be a home and now it's a house again. Yeah. Did I get it backwards? Is it a house?
2: It's a home now. It's a house again. Yeah.
1: Yeah, because the house, when I lost my girlfriend, I'm like, oh, nobody, I'm home.
2: Yeah, dude, exactly. Oh, I feel like I was like, I went from my parents, like they had, I mean, obviously like leather couches and they had our chaps on the wall and they had like paintings on the wall and they had like all these things. And I was like, when they got divorced, I was like, well, my dad ain't here. My paintings ain't here. There ain't none of this here. Like nothing's the same. And so I don't know. I feel like there's a big thing to be like talked about with like, I feel like everyone said the home and the house line, but they've never made a whole song about it.
1: Yeah, exactly.
3: Yeah, that is very
1: true.
3: What
1: about like if you really like someone, can you sculpture them pretty? Or
2: yeah, you can paint them pretty.
1: You can paint them pretty.
2: God can paint them pretty.
1: Can you macaroni glued to a plate them pretty?
2: That's the deal, is I can't.
1: No, we're playing painted you pretty.
2: Yes, sir. Well, thank you very much.
3: Yeah.
2: It's a that was like my favorite song on the whole entire album. And like very rarely, well, because like I was so tired of being sad with House Again, I was like, let me tell this sad story every single day to y'all.
1: Yeah.
2: And it's like, okay, well, then finally, like, I wrote a love song that I felt like was like super positive and just super like flowy and super like, I don't know, it's catchy. Mm-hmm. And I would listen to it in my truck and I was like, there's something special about this one. And we recorded it too fast. And then I slowed it down and recorded it again. And thank God I did, because now it's been one of my biggest songs. So
1: isn't that crazy? Because people don't realize that these songs become like your children.
2: Yeah.
1: You know?
2: Yeah.
1: And like maybe, and not always you have good children. Maybe one of your child is a little bit better than the other.
2: Yeah, right? A lot of them are.
1: You love them all.
2: You love them all. Some of them fall short, but
1: yeah. Well, one of these things is going to really be
2: special. It's not my fault.
1: And then, you know.
3: And you're the youngest of four kids.
2: Yeah, right? Yeah. So I'm the youngest. I have two brothers and two older brothers and an older sister. My oldest brother is like 31 and I'm 21. So it's like 10-year age difference. Yeah. And then my sister's like 5 years older and my other brother's like 9 years older. So it's all like kind of different. But I feel like it had like a lot to do with like being able to be independent and like go and do my own thing, because they had already taught me so much about, I was like, I'm going to go chase this music thing. Like, I'm going to drop out. Like, I can figure it out. Like, I don't know. I feel like I had a lot of good role models
1: for
2: that.
1: Well, by the fourth child, they don't care anymore.
2: No, it's like, I'm going to drop out and make country. And they're like, cool.
1: Yeah, cool. Good. Go get it.
2: Go get it, bro.
3: Because you were working at a feed store.
2: Yeah.
3: Right?
2: Yeah. Yeah, I was working at a feed store out in West Texas. And we'd like take like 100 bales 3 times a day and unload them. And I was like, I love listening to music while I

0: do it, but if I could just do music, that'd be cool.
1: Yeah. I'm paying $18 a bail now. It's ridiculous.
0: It's ridiculous, bro.
1: I remember it was $7.
0: Yeah, yeah. It's bad now.
1: All right, Hudson, you got to go, man.
0: All right, bro. Well, good to see y'all. Y'all be safe.
2: Come on.
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